0: Queensland.
1: Well, to open the second hour of our Golden Greats here on this Sunday morning, we're going to go with a little toe tapper. And if you like, you can have a little dance around the kitchen because it's called Rock Around the Clock by Bill Haley. And then we'll go with Bev Harrell, another Australian female artist from back in the 70s. What Am I Doing Here With You? And then Billy Crash Craddock with Boom Boom Baby.
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1: They are looking a little old. Your carpet, tiles, Mandy. 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
0: Really?
1: Focus, Mandy. There's also window coverings.
0: Curtains?
1: Mandy, the neighbours. They also do carpet, vinyl and tiles, both ceramic and vinyl. 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
0: Really?
1: Watts Brothers Carpet One on Elphinstone Street.

0: baby, you're the best.
1: Oh, yeah, honey. You're the best. Oh, shake it one more time. Easy now. That's right.
2: Well, we're going to do a bracket now of Billies. Now, when I say Billies, these three artists, all their names start with Billy. I've got Billy Fury with It's Only Make Believe, Billy Paul with Me and Miss Jones, and Billy Thorpe and the Aztecs with It's Almost Summer. Well, I hope not, because we're certainly enjoying this absolutely beautiful weather, aren't we?
3: People see us everywhere. They think you really care. But myself, I can't.

0: Perinatal anxiety and depression affects up to 1 in 5 new mums and up to 1 in 10 new dads. PANDA provides a national perinatal mental health helpline for parents and their families, support people and healthcare providers, as well as a wide range of online information and support, including a chatbot and a mental health checklist. We caught up with PANDA CEO Julie Bornenkopf and asked for her advice for newer expecting parents who are unsure about taking the first step and reaching out for some support.
1: Firstly, for new parents or expecting parents that have that kind of little voice in their head or feeling in their body where they feel unsure of how they're tracking, I would say good on you for stopping and acknowledging it. Secondly, I'd say, what are you going to do with it? And really importantly, we need to see these little mental and physical flags as points of time where we can change something. So if you're struggling or if you're at a point where something just doesn't feel right, getting support early, whether it's via our resources, dot the chatbot, the mental health checklist, or 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
0: 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You can also access a range of support, tips and information to help you adjust to this new stage of your life at panda.org.au.
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That was certainly a great little number, wasn't it? Black Feather with a Bop and the Blues. Blondie is up next with Heart of Glass and the great song done by Manfred Mann with Mighty Quinn, or as some people call it, Quinn the Eskimo. And then we'll take Brian Ferry with A Hard Rain's Gonna Fall. Well, Brian Ferry, let's hope that you can make that happen, because the garden's getting a little dry and there's plenty of dust around that needs to be gone, and we certainly need a really good shower, don't we?

the Brian Ferry has moved those clouds a little bit and we'll get a little drop of rain. All right, let's go with another few great songs out of the 70s. I've got Ian Drury and the Blockheads with Hit Me With Your Rhythm Stick, The Stranglers with Something Better Change, and that was actually remastered again back in 1996, but it certainly was a 70s song. And then we've got Maxine Nightingale with Right Back Where We Started From, and 10cc, The Things We Do For Love.

dock of Tiger Bay, on the road to Mandalay, from Bombay to Santa Fe, by the hills

0: Well, that almost brings our Golden Greats program for the 70s edition, and some great songs in there. And I do hope that you enjoyed, well, all of the songs, but certainly some of them would have been your favourites during that period of time. We're going to go up to the top of the hour with the wonderful sound of Bob Dylan with Shelter from the Storm. Thank you so much for joining me this morning. I hope you have an absolutely fabulous Sunday. Stay tuned, because Nicole is up next with her program called Beautiful Sunday. Thanks for your company. Stay tuned.
1: Twas in another lifetime, one of toil and blood, when blackness was a virtue, the road was full of mud. I came in from the wilderness, a creature void of form. Come in, she said, I'll give you shelter from the storm. And if I pass this way again, you can rest assured I'll always do my best for her, on that I give my word. In a world of steel eyed death and men who are fighting to be warm, come in, she said, I'll give ya shelter from the storm. Not a word was spoke between us, there was little risk involved. Everything up to that point had been left unresolved. Try imagining a place where it's always safe and warm. 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

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Beauty walks a razor's edge, someday I'll make it mine. If I could only

Good morning, I'm Nicole, and this is Beautiful Sunday, right here at your community radio station, 4YOU. Whatever your plans are for the next couple of hours, I do have a fabulous mix of music to keep you company, so I do hope you can stick around. We're going to kick off the program with Billy Idol, Hot in the City, then Van Morrison, Domino.

0: Hi, this is James Rain for Rad. As a parent, you want to know that you can trust your teenager not to drink and drive, yet they could find themselves in the awkward position of getting into a car with another driver who's been drinking. That's when they need to know that they can trust you not to grumble when they ask you for money for a taxi or to come and pick them up, no matter what the time or the place.
1: Rad. Recording artists, actors and athletes against dumb driving.

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Up next, Men at Work, Dr. Heckle and Mr. Jive, then REM, Everybody Hurts.

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M People, One Night in Heaven, and Selena Gomez, Hands to Myself. We've got the midday news and sport update coming up very shortly. To get us there, I've got a track by New Kids on the Block, You Got It, The Right Stuff. It was a bit of a hit for them, reaching number one on the Australian charts in 1988.

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We are broadcasting from Rockhampton in central Queensland and live streaming on the World Wide Web. It is time to play a couple of song requests. We've got Michelle, you're calling in from Emu Park. You'd love to hear Mariah Carey, One Sweet Day. That's such a beautiful song. And then Brenda out at Allenstown, one of your favourite bands, Cause Irresistible. Guys, enjoy these next couple of songs and thanks for keeping it tuned to Community Radio 4YOU.

Cause, Irresistible, and Mariah Carey, One Sweet Day. Now it's time to find out what Uncle Nobby's pick of the week is for today's program. We have the Eagles from 1976, a song that reached number 16 on the Australian charts. If you are into poetry and analysing the deeper meaning of things, well, this song has that. It is some commentary about the Eagles' experience in the music industry. So as the song plays, you can get your thinking caps on. Here's New Kid in Town.

Rick Springfield, Jesse's Girl, and Bee Gees, Night Fever. I got Daddy Cool up next, Eagle Rock, then Duran Duran, Hungry Like the Wolf.

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0: Dire Straits, Walk of Life, and The Police, Da Do Do Do. Up next, we are going to take a listen to a song by Queen. It is a remix, but I really love it. It features Free, Praz, and Wyclef Jean. Another one bites the dust.
1: Are you ready? Hey, are you ready for this? Are you hanging on the edge of your...

Hi, I'm Paul Okon from the Socceroos for RAD. We often hear about people who have lost their license or their life on our roads, but we rarely hear about serious injury. Yet, around 40,000 people are seriously injured on our roads each year. Serious injury can lead to job loss, relationship breakdown, inability to play sport, permanent facial scarring, or brain trauma. You can't control something dumb that another driver does, but controlling what you do in a vehicle will minimize the risk of a serious injury. Always play it safe.

Doja Cat, Say So, and Ed Sheeran, Shape of You. Well, that just about brings us to the end of the program. I'm Nicole, and you are listening to Beautiful Sunday right here at your community radio station, 4YOU. I do hope you've had some fun over the last couple of hours. It's been a great mix of music, I think. There's two more songs I'd like to leave you with. Sam Smith and Normani, Dancing with a Stranger. Then Camila Cabello and Shawn Mendes, Señorita. That will take us up to the 1 o'clock news and sport update, and then into our multicultural music program, Tiki Lounge. I do hope you enjoy what remains of your weekend. Thanks so much for your company. Bye for now.

0: Perinatal anxiety and depression affects up to 1 in 5 new mums and up to 1 in 10 new dads. PANDA provides a national perinatal mental health helpline for parents and their families, support people and healthcare providers, as well as a wide range of online information and support, including a chatbot and a mental health checklist. We caught up with PANDA CEO Julie Bornenkopf and asked for her advice for newer expecting parents who are unsure about taking the first step and reaching out for some support.
1: 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Secondly, I'd say, what are you going to do with it? And really importantly, we need to see these little mental

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Aloha, aloha, aloha. Come right in, sit yourself down. Once again, you have somehow found your way into this audio venue that's known as the Tiki Lounge Remix. I am your host, the proprietor, and the DJ in this lounge. My name is Seth Jordan, and we are the home of creative Sonic Exotica, because every week I bring you the very latest in global world music scene, contemporary jazz, digital beats, dub thrown in, all sorts of good music coming your way to please both your mind and your feet if you're heading out to the dance floor. And in the first hour of this edition of the program, France meets the Gypsy Balkans, Spain meets Italy and Mexico, and San Francisco, California meets Indonesian Borneo, plus a couple of very strong women reggae voices from Brazil, Portugal, and Trinidad Tobago, and a very interesting French-born, UK-based composer muso releases a very fine new album, as well as some other fresh sounds from multicultural London. So stick around. I think you're really going to enjoy what you're about to hear right here in the Tiki Lounge Remix. And we're going to kick things off for this first hour by heading to France and a French guitarist from there. His name is Daniel Beja, or Beja, B-E-J-A is how it's spelled. Not quite sure of the pronunciation. He works under the name of The Noisy Line. And of late, he's been adopting a lot of Balkan sounds, and this is a track called Belgrade Fever. From France and the Balkans, The Noisy Line, right here in the Tiki Lounge Remix.

And that's the sound of Spanish DJ producer Kiko Navarro. He's a favorite of the program. He puts out a lot of music, and I quite like almost all of it. That's a track called Marofina, which translates as Little Brunette. And he's teamed up there with Italian DJ producer Pepe Citarella and Mexican DJ producer Majangos. So Spain, Italy, and Mexico teaming up there with a trio of producer DJs on that particular track. And Kiko Navarro himself, of course, is from the Balearic Spanish island of Mallorca, where he's a really well-known DJ there. That's where he's based, but he in fact travels all around the world DJing. Kiko Navarro, Pepe Citarella, and Majangos on that track Marofina. It's out on the Afro Tirania label. And the track you heard before that from the French guitarist Daniel Bea, a.k.a. The Noisy Line, was out on the Freshly Squeezed label. So some good music coming out of that part of the world at the moment. Another very interesting brand new collaboration comes from the fellow that I've played you again quite often called Yamanjo. He's from San Francisco area. I played you a new track of his last week. He's very prolific, keeps putting out music sometimes every week or month or every other month. He's got another single out that brings him together with a fellow by the name of Adam Alidrus. That's A-L-Y-D-R-U-S. Adam Alidrus, I believe is the pronunciation. He's a DJ producer originally from Indonesian Borneo, but these days he's mostly based on the island of Bali, where he mixes it up quite well. Obviously, he's bumped into Yamanjo somewhere on the DJ circuit, and they've gotten together for this track called Lunar Phase. So from the San Francisco Bay Area of California, as well as Indonesian Borneo, via Bali, this is Yamanjo and multi-instrumentalist producer Adam Alidrus, right here in the Tiki Lounge.

on a track called Phoenix, F-E-N-I-X in Portuguese, which translates to the English Phoenix, rising from the ashes. That's Brazilian Portuguese rapper Joe, J-O, with a triangular accent over the O. I can't find out more information about her. She just goes as Joe, but she's teamed up with the Swiss-based sound system called Little Lion Sound. And I like her energy. I like her rap. Comes from an album from Joe and Little Lion Sound called Cosmic Journey, out on the Evidence label. Good word cadence, good stuff there from Joe and Little Lion Sound. Gonna play you one more track here from her and them. This one's called Atenção, Attention. Once again, from Brazil, and I believe she's based in Portugal these days, Joe and Swiss-based collective The Little Lion Sound System. Tell you more about them after these next two tracks, right here in the Tiki Lounge Remix.

0: Queen Omega endorsing it.
1: And that's the very strong reggae rap of Queen Omega from Trinidad and Tobago in the Caribbean. That's Tough Like Lion. Queen Omega, again, with the Little Lion sound system from Switzerland, which was founded in Geneva, Switzerland, back in 2004 by producer Nicolas Mure. He's since been joined by another fellow by the name of Janali Littman. So together they are Little Lion Sound, and they back up a variety of singers. Queen Omega there, who was out here in Australia for Warm Adelaide a couple of years ago. She kind of blew us all away. She comes on very strong. She's got a very strong voice and great energy on stage. Queen Omega, and you heard Joe and Little Lion Sound before that. Good, energized female reggae, not from Jamaica, but from Brazil, from Portugal, from Joe. And in Queen Omega's case, from Trinidad, Tobago. Here's one more from her, and you'll recognize the melody line on this. It's Bob Marley's old Could You Be Loved. And you're going to want to check out the videos of both her and Joe online. I'm going to be posting them up on the Tiki Lounge Remix's own Facebook page, so do have a look at them. Strong reggae women voices. Queen Omega here from Trinidad, Tobago. Dub plate, Could You Be Loved, right here in the Tiki Lounge.
0: Selecta! This one is called Judgment, and it's a medley because the fittest shall survive.

And that's a track from an intriguing fellow that I hadn't heard before. He's a French-born, London-based composer and musician. His real name is Pascal Bedou, but he works under the moniker of Akousmi, A-K-U-S-M-I, Akousmi. He's got a new album out. It's called Terra Incognita on the Tonal Union label. And he's got quite a few guests on here as well, and the one that jumped out at me was the very fine English-based Indian percussionist Sarathi Korwar, who we've had here in the program as a guest before. Always interesting project that involve him, and this one from Akousmi is certainly one of those. It says here in the publicity blurb that the central premise of this new album, of sonic exploration, delights in the sensation of being somewhere you've never been before. And of course, Terra Incognita, Unknown Land, invites us to 7 faraway sonic imaginariums, fusing global and spiritual jazz with life-affirming minimalism into a hypnotic polyrhythmic odyssey. Well, that's what they claim. As always, you be the judge. Here's another track from the same album. This is called Anima, from the album Terra Incognita, from UK-based Frenchman Akousmi, Pascal Bedou, right here in the Tiki Lounge.

You're listening to the sounds of veteran London-based multicultural group Trans Global Underground. Their latest single out is called The Seahorse. This is the Hippocampe mix of it. Hippocampe, I've been told, semi-reliably, is the French for seahorse. It's out on their own Mule label. And that's just about all we've got time for this first hour of the Tiki Lounge Remix. I do hope you and your own good community station are hanging around for the second hour, because I got plenty more good music for you. If for some reason you are leaving us after the first hour, you can always catch up on the podcasts on either Mixcloud or SoundCloud. Just search there for Tiki Lounge Remix. You'll find the second hour of every program. And the program, of course, is produced in the studios of 2BBFM in Bellingen, New South Wales. That's on Goombangir country, and it's distributed all around this big nation thanks to the wonderful folks at CRN, the Community Radio Network, with support from the Community Broadcasting Foundation. Big thanks to them as well. See you in the second hour. Leave you with a little bit more from Trans Global Underground, The Seahorse.

on a track called Stipa. That's the Black Jesus Experience from Melbourne. Afro jazz group from there. That comes from their latest album called Time Telling. Came out just before Christmas last year, 2025, on the Agogo label. And they really are a very, very fine band. And they're not only starting us off for the second hour of the Tiki Lounge, but basically the full hour is going to be handed over to a conversation I had with one of their founders and saxophonist, Mr. Peter Harper from the group. And we're going to be sampling a number of their albums over the last number of years, because they've had 9 albums out over the time since they got together back in 2007, 2008, that sort of time period. So Black Jesus Experience right here in the Tiki Lounge. And just before I start the interview with Peter, play you one more track from this newest album. Once again, it's called Time Telling. This is called People, Broken People. The Black Jesus Experience, based in Melbourne, but world travelers all. And of course, you're hearing it right here in the Tiki Lounge.

harming me. I never hate that. Eyes is free. But the night is a marvelous thing, it's naughty. I'm a slender bird with a shimmer carry.

0: On the line from Melbourne, I am speaking with Mr. Saxophonist for the Black Jesus Experience, Mr. Peter Harper. Welcome to the program, Peter. Nice to talk with you.
1: Thank you so much, Seth.
0: And you're sitting in a beautiful place in Melbourne at the moment, I do believe.
1: Yes, I'm in Studley Park overlooking the Yarra, 40 metres up on a hill. It's a paradise here. It's a nice, gloomy, cold Melbourne day, and I'm loving it.
0: Good, good. Well, I wanted to catch up with you because the band's coming here to play at, in Bellingen at the Beyond Jazz Weekender. I know you're going to be up in Byron Bay as well. I don't know where else you might be getting to on that small little tour, but I wanted to catch up with you and also let the people around the country know about the group if they haven't seen them lately. First of all, your own music history, you kind of came out of the jazz scene more than anywhere. Is that correct?
1: Yeah, well, I came out of my mother first, but
0: yes,
1: after
0: she did.
1: That, she did a great job.
0: And, thanks, Mom.
1: Thanks, Mom. Yeah,
0: were you...
1: my mentors were Ted Vining and Bobby Sedergreen.
0: Uh-huh.
1: They're my major influences.
0: And were you a rock player before that, or did you really just start in jazz?
1: No, I was a jazz casualty quite young, you know. but, you know, more funk and, you know, Afro-based music has always been of interest to me.
0: Right.
1: But I mean, I'm not judging any kind of music. I love all music. But saxophone, you know, it's sort of...
0: And you played in a number of groups before Black Jesus, yeah?
1: I did, yeah.
0: What sort of ensembles?
1: Everything from straight ahead to very, very free and jazz-wise, that is.
0: Yeah.
1: And as a youngster in Perth, I was, you know, everything from covers to funky sort of outfits, you know. And then in the middle of my years, I was doing things like the art orchestra and theater orchestra, all sorts of things to stay alive.
0: Yeah.
1: But in the last 25, 30 years, I've just done exactly what I wanted, thank God.
0: Mm. And there was a precursor to Black Jesus, wasn't there? It was Go Jam. Is that
1: Oh,
0: the name
1: well done, yeah, well done. Yeah,
0: I remember them.
1: That's a fantastic group, and I've still got some of the CDs from that, and I play it regularly at the horn when we play.
0: Yeah,
1: I'm my kids actually liked that. They said that was the best stuff we did.
0: And what was the impetus to start Black Jesus Experience? First of all, where did the name actually come from? Why did you call the group that?
1: Well, that's been the most asked question. And I usually answer it with a question. I do have a boring answer where it came from.
0: Give me the more creative one.
1: The more creative one is... Are we the dark? Because most people ask me it. I'm not saying you do because you're a very wise man. But most people ask me the question because they, you know, what's this white person? Although we've got a singer is an Ethiopian.
0: Yeah.
1: What are they doing playing this Afro-based music, you know?
0: Yeah.
1: And in my mind, anything with rhythm comes out of Africa anyway. And they've got this sort of, yeah, you know, what qualifies you to, especially with the name, one, they've got some reason to be sort of intrigued because it's got the word Jesus in it.
0: Mm.
1: And, you know, are you some kind of religious...
0: fanatics,
1: you know, or something. and we're, of course, we're not. We're spiritual people, but we don't have any beliefs in anything.
0: Yeah.
1: Apart from being kind to people and making them dance when we can.
0: Yeah.
1: But they've got some reason for asking it, you know, and like they've got some kind of agenda with it. And so my answer would be, are we the dark in the light or are we the light in the dark?
0: And what's the best answer you've had to that question so far?
1: Well, nobody's really been able to think, what is this bloke talking about, you know? But it's very simple, you know. What are we, you know, you can think of it anyway, but that's just how I feel about it.
0: Yeah.
1: You know, we're just here and we're neither of those, or we can be both of them.
0: Yeah.
1: You know, it's just how you want to see it is how you will see us.
0: And we're talking here back in what, 2008, 2009? That's sort of the beginning.
1: End of 2007, actually.
0: I see. Okay.
1: Yeah, we've done a lot of traveling. We've played a lot of festivals. We've done a lot of playing and recording and recording with Mulatu Astatke. He's also a mentor of ours.
0: Yeah.
1: A lot of tours with him and And we've had some of the most amazing guests from all over the world who've played with us, recorded with us. The last amazing one was Auris from Reunion Island, who we played with last year in Reunion, and year before we toured Australia, parts of it with him. And so we've done it. We've had a lot of wonderful people. In fact, we've got such a community here of people who've come through the band, who've been guests with the band, and there's so many incredible performers. We've been very, very lucky.
0: And in that time period, Peter, 25 years or so, the group has changed somewhat, but who are the originals that are still with the group now?
1: We're the sort of founding members, or even members that were with Go Jam, some of them. We have the singer Anusha Taye, myself, Ian Dixon,
0: on trumpet,
1: and the rapper Liam, Mr. Monk, Monkhouse.
0: Yeah.
1: On top of that, we have the great Bobby Settergreen.
0: Yeah.
1: I've been playing with him for 40 years, and he came in about 12 years ago into BJX from my memory.
0: Yeah, he's had a long jazz career himself.
1: Yeah.
0: Hasn't he? Yeah.
1: Oh, he's incredible. Such a wonderful man. And my son has been playing with us since he was 11. He's now 22. Mm-hmm. He's an amazing musician. I'm so, so grateful to be playing with him. He was another disciple of Ted Vining, and a lot of other great drummers who passed through and been part of our community.
0: So. And I know the group has kind of gotten bigger and gotten smaller at different times. It's been up to, a 12-piece or something like that?
1: Plus more if we're doing large recordings, ensembles can sort of...
0: But to tour around, it's kind of what it means. Seven people, something like that?
1: Seven is either six or seven we'll tour with, and it's just not feasible to get any more on the road, it's not these days.

0: Yeah, on a track called Sabya. Once again, that's the Black Jesus Experience from Melbourne, Ethio Jazz Group. And that goes back a ways. It's from their 2016 album called Cradle of Humanity. And their special guest on that was the great Mr. Mulatu Astatke from Ethiopia, truly one of the godfathers of Ethio Jazz. They toured with him out here in Australia numerous times and recorded two albums with Mulatu, who's still going out there. He doesn't tour anymore, but he's still playing. And we're going to be talking about him here because our special guest for this hour of the Tiki Lounge Remix is Mr. Peter Harper, one of the founders and the saxophonist for the group Black Jesus Experience. You were talking before about that long association with Mulatu Astatke, and for any listeners who aren't aware of Mulatu's pedigree, I mean, he was really one of the founders of Ethio Jazz, wasn't he?
1: Yeah, he is the founder. He's the godfather of Ethio Jazz.
0: Yeah, a percussionist, and he can play so many different instruments and all like that. How did you get affiliated with him?
1: Well, it's a funny, really funny one. We were actually touring Ethiopia. 2009, I believe it was, and we'd played a club called Harlem Jazz down in Bole. It was a really nice place. And after it, the boss came up to me and said, "Would you like to meet my uncle?" I said, "Yeah, of course." I sort of thought, well, you know, okay, who is he? He just said, "My uncle." I said, "Yeah." And he says, "I've actually got him on the phone here." And so I met him, and obviously it was Mulatu Astatke. And he said he'd come to meet us that afternoon in the hotel. And we found out that his manager in London was actually, because he was booked to play at the Melbourne Jazz, International Jazz Festival, he was looking for a band of people who could play music while he was there. And they were looking for us in Australia, in Melbourne, whereas we were actually playing in his nephew's club at the time. You know, so we popped up in his back door. We just had a great relationship instantly, and we had a very long, in fact, last year we met him in Ethiopia again and played at his club, Africa Jazz. And yeah, he just come back from a tour, and we stayed the whole night with him and hung out. And yeah, he's a wonderful man and a wonderful musician. He's our family now.
0: Yeah. And rather than taking his whole band out on the road internationally, he kind of started finding different groups around the world who were competent and good at playing that style and that, and he would guest with them. And yeah, you became one of those, didn't you?
1: Yes, we certainly did. We played with him in Ethiopia a few times. We played with him in Australia, New Zealand, and parts of Europe. And but he, you know, his main band is based in London. I know them very well. James Arvin's the director, great guy. You know, he's a close friend. And he's been based mainly. His band comes out of London mainly.
0: And he's Mulatu's now, what, 80, 82 or something like that? He's in his
1: 80s. He's officially finished touring now.
0: Yes, he does, but he still plays from time to time. Are you still staying in touch with him, even though you're not actively playing?
1: Yeah. Like I said, we were hanging out in October, so I know his son very well, too. I was hanging out with him, Mickey. Know them very well.
0: When the group goes over and plays Africa, and you've done that a few times over the years in Ethiopia and elsewhere,
1: certainly have.
0: What's the reaction there to these Australian upstarts playing African music? Are they intrigued? Are they aware of the music?
1: No,
0: down here?
1: They love it. You know, mostly the top musicians over the years they come back and they see us, and we're very good. We're close to them. And last time we did some collaborations with them as well. Really good people. Ethiopia is a great place. They are so happy that you're interested in their culture and their music and, you know, their civilization. They're very civilized people, very generous, warm people. And there's no looking at, say, whitey, the colonizer, because they weren't colonized.
0: Mm-hmm.
1: You know, if in other parts it might happen that they sort of look at you, I mean, deep down with a bit of fear and then a bit of, you know, sort of resentment. And I wouldn't blame them.
0: Yeah,
1: I really wouldn't. But Ethiopia is different.
0: Yeah. They were taken over by the Italians for a while, weren't they?
1: They were for 5 years, but they never colonized the place.
0: No, no.
1: Between 36 and 41.
0: Yeah, Yeah.
1: It was, that was a dark time for them, but they still absorbed what they could from that culture. They built it under the Italians, about 17,000 kilometers of road. It was an interesting time. They still use some of the words there. They're very smart people, really great culture.
0: Can you tell me a little bit of Anusha's story? She is the fronting singer for the group, and she's always been very, very dynamic. Can you tell me some of her background?
1: I can tell you background. She's one of these people with perfect pitch. And so as a child in her community, she'd be the one to start the songs because she'd always be in the right pitch, you know, in the right key.
0: Yeah.
1: And she had a really good memory for music and could sing. And so she would lead, because community things there are all about getting together, singing, dancing, you know, clapping and eating food. And so any sort of special occasion or just meeting of the families, then that would happen. And that's where she first started, you know, which is wonderful. And she's just a very creative person. She's an amazing chef.
0: Always helps.
1: Absolutely amazing. And a wonderful mother. And yeah, I've gotten very lucky.
0: Yeah. I'm aware that Anusha had some health problems a few years ago.
1: Yeah,
0: but she really recovered. She really recovered very well, didn't she? And her voice is as strong as ever.
1: It's amazing. 3 years ago she did. Now she is still struggling. And every day is still a struggle for her.
0: Mm-hmm.
1: She suffers from dizziness and nausea. And a part of her cerebellum is destroyed.
0: I see.
1: By the brain bleed that she had. So it's been a nightmare for 3 years, but she's gotten a lot of her mobility back.
0: Mm.
1: She's also managed to get half of the vocal cords were not working. Half were, and it was lucky that the half that wasn't was stuck in the middle. Well, since then, with all these exercises and everything she's done, and neuroplasticity, obviously, the other side is now working. And she's finally getting back to having a bit of power and a little bit more range. It was compromised for a long time.
0: Mm-hmm.
1: But even with that, you could hear the depth of the expression coming out of her because it was even more expressive because of the suffering she'd been through.
0: Mm.
1: Yeah, so, yeah, I'm very grateful that she's still alive, and the doctors and the surgeons and physios and everything, the whole allied support, you know, has just been amazing, and we need a lot more of it. It's so important for everybody. I hope anybody is listening, is they've either had this or they can become aware of it, how important it is to support these people, because it will just strike you down out of nowhere.
0: Yeah.
1: She'd just come back from a holiday in Brisbane. We were in the middle of a gig. It was going great. She was singing incredibly. And it just did. It just happened on stage. It was an absolute tragedy. We thought we'd lost her.
0: Yeah. Well, she's made a remarkable recovery, and she's, as I said, she is sounding great. And can you tell me just a little bit about, you were speaking of Monk, Liam Monkhouse, MC. He has a Zimbabwean background, doesn't he?
1: Yeah, his mother's Zimbabwean. He was born there, but he grew up. He came here as a real youngster, and he grew up in the Northern Territory.
0: Uh-huh.
1: And he's just moved back there because his wife had a baby, and he doesn't like the cold weather. So hopefully, we'll definitely see him in August when we come up there.
0: Yeah.
1: But hopefully he'll move back as soon as it gets warmer.
0: Yes, indeed.

0: And that's a track called Road to Now, once again from the Black Jesus Experience, Ethio Jazz Group from Melbourne. That comes from their 2022 album called Good Evening Black Buddha. That was a really good one, also on the Agogo label. And our special guest here in the Tiki Lounge this week is Peter Harper, the saxophonist and one of the founders of the group Black Jesus Experience. I also wanted to just mention your albums. You've had, what, 9 or 10 albums at this stage?
1: Nine albums.
0: Okay. And they're all really good. The most recent one in 2025, just last year, late last year, Time Telling, wonderful album. What's it like for you guys in the recording studio? How does that work for you?
1: Well, we pick the best one, and from there on, everything's fine. We play every week. We workshop every week. And so when we have a body of work, we step into the studio and put it down. We don't step in there. Things are so expensive, obviously, until it's pretty well, you know, there's still room for improvisation and beautiful things to happen. But we have it crafted out. Mm-hmm. And we're very well organized and experienced. And then we spend a little bit of time editing and getting it the way we want it to look. I mean, we just subtracting things that we don't want to be there and you know, parts, etc. But we send it away to be mixed after that, and then also to London usually, and then send it back to be mastered. And we're in they keep sending it backwards and forwards, so we're in control of the whole process.
0: And is the songwriting quite a shared activity?
1: Yes, I think through the workshopping and the playing and the crafting of it, definitely. You know, a lot of the pieces I'll write, I'll have an idea for it, and I'll present, you know, the basic structures and the ideas and the mostly melodies and harmonies that I'm thinking of, and then we'll craft it and see what can be done, you know. And Ian's a writer, and there's writers throughout the band. And Nushu writes her own words, and usually, you know, either variations or her own melodies. Some songs she'll do completely herself, and you know, the drummer will, you know, craft something perfect for it. And you know, it's important that these great players are contributing, you know.
0: And anything especially new on the near horizon for you and the band, Peter? Are you planning any overseas touring in the next year or so, or are you just
1: This year has been very sort of local, which we haven't done for a while. We did go last year overseas, which was nice, twice. I'm always thinking about going overseas. I'm always thinking about going somewhere where we can gather inspiration to keep going and keep learning, you know, and keep absorbing wonderful world culture and music.
0: The group has played in Ethiopia, as you said, several times. You played at Glastonbury, in La Reunion Island. You've gotten it around. You've gotten the band out there quite a bit.
1: Yeah, we've been in Southern and Eastern Africa and Europe. They're our major. I think I'd like to go and start looking a little bit more at Asia now, because the flights are cheaper.
0: Absolutely.
1: No, I'd actually love to go back to Africa any possible time I could. I really believe that's where rhythm lives, and I believe that's where it came from.
0: Yeah.
1: Everything, all of the modern musics and funk and jazz and anything, the blues, obviously. I'm sure that's where its heart is. I like just the way they walk. I like the way they dance. I like everything about the polyrhythmic aspects of the music. It's just wonderful.
0: Well, you're going to be playing near us here and right in town. You're playing up in Byron Bay on August the 13th at the Beach Hotel, and then down here in Bellingen at the Beach.
1: That's where it came from.
0: Yeah.
1: Everything, all of the modern musics and funk and jazz and anything, the blues, obviously. I'm sure that's where its heart is. I like just the way they walk. I like the way they dance. I like everything about the polyrhythmic aspects of the music. It's

And that's a final track from Black Jesus Experience. That's called Your Heart Is My Refugee. And that once again comes from their latest album called Time Telling on the Agogo label. Came out right at the tail end of last year, just before Christmas time. Very fine album, Black Jesus Experience. They'll be performing up in Byron Bay on Thursday, August the 13th at the Beach Hotel up there. And then on Saturday, August 15th here in Bellingen as part of the Beyond Jazz Weekender. There's a jazz doof on the Friday night and then a jazz social on the Saturday night, including Black Jesus Experience and also Jeremy Rose's fine group Infinity. Great sax player, Jeremy. He's been here in the program before as well. And thanks to Peter Harper there, saxophonist and founder of Black Jesus Experience. It'll be great to have them in town once again. We just got time for a little more music here. From Belgium, this is the UFO Collective. From the recent album that I featured a few weeks ago to you called Global Rhythms Presents Beyond the Algorithm Volume 1 on the Name Your Price label. And that's exactly

And that is just about all the time we've got for this edition of the Tiki Lounge Remix, which of course is produced in the studios of 2BBFM in Bellingen, New South Wales. That's definitely on Goombangida country. And it's heard on over 65 community stations all around this big land, like the incredible one that you're listening to right now. 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Big thanks. And a reminder that if you'd like more information about anything at all that you heard on this week's program, I do post up that full playlist each week on the program's own Facebook page. 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My name is Seth Jordan. I'm closing up the Tiki Lounge for another week, and I hope you can come back and join me again next time on your own ultra-fabulous local community station or on the podcast. Adios, amigos. Ciao, ciao for now. Leaving you with a little bit more from the UFO Collective from Belgium. Adios.

Hello there and welcome to this week's episode of Global Village. My name's Habib, and for the next hour I'll be taking you on a musical journey that celebrates life through the culture and diversity of world music. Thanks for joining us for the program today. Some of the countries we'll be visiting include Vietnam, Spain, Algeria, and Senegal. So wherever you may happen to be listening in this big wide world, sit back, get comfortable, because our magical carpet is about to take off. To start the show today, put on your dancing shoes because we're going to Puerto Rico.

Music from Lebanon by Iwan and the track Bial Fahala from the album Arabian Night No. 2. And before that, music from the Democratic Republic of the Congo in Africa. And the track we heard was Azda, and it was performed by Franco and Tipok Jazz. And that's from the album The Rough Guide to Congo Gold. And to open the show today, music from the Caribbean island of Puerto Rico. And the track was Nadie Se Muere, performed by La Máquina, taken from the album The Rough Guide to Merengue. 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Let's continue our musical journey now and go to Senegal.

flamenco guitar virtuoso Paco de Lucía performing his classic hit La Niña de Puerta Oscura, which was first released in 1972, and that's from his album Entre Dos Aguas. And before that, music from Brazil, the track Cocina 2, and that was performed by Dom Un Rumao from the album Brazil Boogie. And to open that set, music from Senegal by Africando, and the track Da Se For from the album De Dakar a Cuba on Danse la Rumba. You're listening to Global Village across Australia on the Community Radio Network. Hope you're enjoying the program so far. Let's continue our musical journey now and go to Algeria.

Gorgeous chill out music there from UK-based music producers and DJs Mark Hartbottle and Jean-Claude Thompson, who also go by the name of the Amalgamation of Sounds. And the track we heard was Droplets from the album Man Ray. And before that, music from Vietnam by Dan Bao and the track Rider in the Sky, a live recording from the album The Rough Guide to the Music of Vietnam. And if you recognise that tune, it was first recorded as Ghost Riders in the Sky in 1949 by Burl Ives. And before that, we heard music from Cuba by Isaac Delgado and the track A Ti Todo from his album Malecón. And to open that set, music from Algeria by Hakim El Sikameya and the track A Chac Instant Oran from the album The Rough Guide to North African Cafe. You're listening to Global Village across Australia on the Community Radio Network. That brings us to the end of the program today. I hope you've enjoyed listening to Global Village, and I look forward to your company again at the same time next week. I'm going to leave you now with music from India. This is by Swama Lata, and it's from the album Mondo India.

0: Hello, I'm Barry Mackay.
1: And I'm William Broom.
0: And welcome to It's Time, the show where we look at the best of the Australian national charts between the 60s and the 90s, using the Kent Music Report, the Australian Music Report, and the ARIA charts. Today we're looking at the best of the charts from this week in 1997. William, what's coming up on today's show?
1: Coming up on today's show, we've got Blur, Savage Garden, Leonardo's Bride, and Quindon Tarver.
2: And let's start off today's show at number 20 on the Australian National Charts this week on the 28th of July 1997. Here's British band Oasis, and you know what I mean.

0: That's Do You Know What I Mean by Oasis at number 20 on the Australian National Charts this week on the 28th of July 1997. It was the lead single from Oasis's third album, Be Here Now. Written by Noel Gallagher, the track is characterised by its massive layered production, featuring feedback, Morse code, and various Beatles references. Noel Gallagher admitted the lyrics were intentionally vague, although the line, coming in a mess, going out in style, reflected the band's rise from Manchester to global stardom.
1: Debuting at number 19 on the Australian Singles Chart this week on the 28th of July 1997 was French duo Daft Punk and Around the World.

0: That's Daft Punk and Around the World, debuting at number 19 in the Australian charts this week on the 28th of July 1997. And that single went on to peak at number 8 in the Australian singles chart the following month. The track is noted for its extreme simplicity, featuring a steady synthesizer bassline influenced by Chic's Good Times. The lyrics consist entirely of the song's title, repeated 144 times in the album version and 80 times in the radio version. In 2017, a computer science analysis of 15,000 hits identified it as the most repetitive song in Billboard Hot 100 history in the United States.
1: Falling down the Australian national charts this week on the 28th of July 1997 from number 13 back to number 18 were Real McCoy with One More Time.

0: That's German band Real McCoy with One More Time at number 18 on the Australian national charts this week on the 28th of July 1997. And that single had peaked at number 5 here in Australia the previous month. This Eurodance track served as the lead single from the project's second album and became a major commercial success in Australia, earning a platinum certification.
1: Falling down the charts from number 8 to number 13 this week on the 28th of July 1997 was British band Blur and Song 2.

0: That's Blur and Song 2 at number 13 in the Australian Singles Chart this week on the 28th of July 1997. And that single had peaked at number 6 on the Australian Singles Chart 3 weeks earlier. Intended as a joke to blow the heads off record executives, Song 2 was a deliberate parody of the grunge genre. Guitarist Graham Coxon pushed for an amateurish loud sound contrast with the original slow acoustic demo, which featured the woohoo hook as a whistle. Despite the band's belief that the track was too extreme, it became a global hit, peaking at number 2 in the UK and number 4 here in Australia. The title remained a placeholder for its second track position on the 1997 self-titled album. The music video, directed by Sophie Muller, shows the band being physically thrown against walls by the volume of their amplifiers.
1: Falling down the Australian national charts this week on the 28th of July 1997, from number 7 back to number 12 were Australian bands Silverchair and Cemetery.

0: That Cemetery by Silverchair at number 12 on the Australian National Charts this week on the 28th of July 1997. And that single had peaked at number 4 here in Australia 2 weeks earlier. A departure from the heavy grunge sound of their debut, Cemetery was released in 1997 as the third single from Silverchair's second album, Freak Show.
1: Falling down the charts, 3 places from number 6 to number 9 this week on the 28th of July 1997 was Australian duo Savage Garden and Break Me, Shake Me.

0: Break Me, Shake Me by Savage Garden there at number 9 on the Australian Singles Chart this week on the 28th of July 1997. And that single had peaked at number 4 on the Australian Singles Chart the previous month. Drawing inspiration from high school debates over Madonna and Michael Jackson, Break Me, Shake Me was released in 1997 as the fourth single from Savage Garden's debut album. Vocalist Darren Hayes cited Jackson as a primary influence, often mashing the track with Jackson's hits during live sets.
1: Let's have a look at the top 10 albums of the week this week on the 28th of July 1997 here in Australia. At number 10 we had Album of the Year by Faith No More. At number 9, OK Computer by Radiohead. At number 8, Spice by the Spice Girls. At number 7, The Fat of the Land by The Prodigy. At number 6, Songs from the South, Greatest Hits by Paul Kelly. 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At number 4, Savage Garden by Savage Garden. At number 3, Middle of Nowhere by Hanson. At number 2, Triple J Hottest 104 by various artists. And at number 1, In Deep by Tina Arena. That peaked at number 1 for 2 non-consecutive weeks, and this was its first week at number 1. Well, let's have a look at the number 6 album for the week, Songs from the South, Greatest Hits by Paul Kelly. That peaked at number 1 for 2 weeks the previous month. This 1997 compilation captured the definitive output of one of Australia's most revered singer-songwriters. Paul Kelly's work often explores the unique landscapes and social fabric of Australia. Well, let's have a listen to one of the tracks from that album. Here's From Little Things, Big Things Grow.

from all walks of life. And Vincent sat down with big politicians. This affair, they told him, it's a matter of state. Let us sort it out while your people are hungry. Vincent said, no thanks, we know.

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1: Let's take a look at the news headlines for July 1997. On the 1st of July, the telecommunications market is deregulated, allowing the entry of competitors other than Telstra and Optus. Also on the 1st of July, when Britain hands back Hong Kong to the People's Republic of China on that day, Prime Minister John Howard warns China that it must keep its promise to maintain Hong Kong's freedom and autonomy. On the 2nd of July, the Bank of Thailand floats the baht, triggering the Asian financial crisis. On the 13th of July, a crowd of over 100,000 people watches the Royal Canberra Hospital implosion. A 12-year-old girl, Katie Bender, is killed instantly, and nine others are injured when debris from the site travels across Lake Burley Griffin. On the 30th of July, 18 people are killed in the Thredbo landslide in the Snowy Mountains Resort in New South Wales. And finally, on the 30th of July, New South Wales Premier Bob Carr announces that New South Wales Police will employ Korean police and intelligence officers to help crack down on organised crime gangs as investigations continue into Korean loan shark operations at Sydney Harbour Casino.
2: 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Today we're looking at the best of the charts from this week in 1997.
1: With a song that had peaked at number 5 on the Australian Singles Chart the previous week, Leonardo's Bride were at number 6 on the Australian Singles Chart this week on the 28th of July 1997 with Even When I'm Sleeping.

0: That's Leonardo's Bride, and Even When I'm Sleeping at number 6 in the Australian Singles Chart this week on the 28th of July 1997. And that single had peaked at number 5 on the Australian Singles Chart the previous week. Written by Dean Manning, the track reflects the songwriting chemistry between Manning and vocalist Abby Dobson, who formed the group after busking across Europe and America. In July 1997, the single peaked at number 4 on the ARIA charts and earned a gold certification, later winning Song of the Year at the 1998 APRA Music Awards.
1: And rising up the Australian national charts this week on the 28th of July 1997 from number 10 to number 4 was Meredith Brooks and Bitch.

0: That's Bitch by Meredith Brooks at number 4 on the Australian National Charts this week on the 28th of July 1997. And that single went on to peak at number 2 here in Australia 2 weeks later. Born from professional frustration and a desire for self-acceptance, the song was intended to reclaim its title as a celebration of a woman's complex moods. Despite initial label hesitation over the lyrics, the track became a global hit, peaking at number 2 in the US, Canada, and here in Australia.
1: Falling off the top spot from number 1 to number 2 this week on the 28th of July 1997 were American brothers Hanson and M-Bop.

0: Hansen there and Mbop at number 2 on the Australian Singles Chart this week on the 28th of July 1997. And that single had peaked at number 1 for 7 weeks the previous 7 weeks. And it was also the 6th best charting single of the year here in Australia. Released in March 1997 as the lead single for Middle of Nowhere, the song topped the charts in 12 countries, including the US, UK and Australia. Despite its candy-coated pop exterior, Zach Hansen explained that the lyrics address the futility of life and the importance of holding on to meaningful relationships as time passes.
1: Okay, let's have a look at the top 10 singles of the week on the 28th of July 1997 here in Australia. At number 10 we had How Come, How Long by Babyface featuring Stevie Wonder. At number 9, Break Me, Shake Me by Savage Garden. At number 8, You Weren't Meant For Me by Jewel. At number 7, Burn by Tina Arena. At number 6, Even When I'm Sleeping by Leonardo's Bride. At number 5, Hard To Say I'm Sorry by As Yet featuring Peter Cetera. At number 4, Bitch by Meredith Brooks. At number 3, I'll Be Missing You by Puff Daddy featuring Faith Evans. At number 2, Mbop by Hanson. And at number 1, a song that peaked at the top spot for 1 week only. Here's Quindon Tarver and his version of When Doves Cry.

0: Doves Cry. That's When Doves Cry by Quindon Tarver, which only spent 1 week at the top this week on the 28th of July 1997. Best known for his contributions to the 1996 Romeo and Juliet soundtrack, Quindon Tarver appeared in the film as a choir boy during the secret wedding scene. His covers of Prince's When Doves Cry and Rosella's Everybody's Free became signature tracks on the double platinum album.
1: Well, that's your show for another week. Thanks go to David Kent and his website www.australianchartbooks.com.au for the use of his Kent Music Report and Australian Music Report charts in the show. News headlines are mostly sourced on the Chronicle of the 20th Century, published by Penguin. I'm William Broome.
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1: We hope you can join us again next week when we look at the best of the Australian charts from this week in 1962.

Welcome to Hot Sweet and Jazzy, an hour of music on the jazz spectrum. Ross Williamson with you today. In the next hour, we'll have a lot of music from earlier times. Nothing younger than 73 years old in this hour, so I hope you'll settle in and enjoy those sounds. Let's start off with the Fletcher Henderson Orchestra, this recording from March of 1936. And it's a band that at that stage included the trumpeter Roy Eldridge, the tenor sax player Chew Berry, along with many others. And it's a favourite old tune written by Chew Berry and Andy Razaf.

And we heard Christopher Columbus there, Fletcher Henderson's orchestra in 1936. Well, now we turn to a recording made in 1951, August 51, a special effort made to record the Eureka Brass Band. I have a CD in my hand, some of which was released in 1953, but this is a release from 1992 under the label American Music Records, one of those important archival recordings, I guess. The Eureka Brass Band, the CD is called New Orleans Funeral and Parade. And this was a band led by Percy Humphrey. It included George Lewis playing the clarinet, along with many other traditional New Orleans musicians. And you'll hear a very traditional New Orleans sound now. This is the Eureka Brass Band, with a tune written by the Gershwins back in 1924, Lady Be Good.

The traditional sound of New Orleans there, recorded in August of 51. That was the Eureka Brass Band with Lady Be Good. And they made a special effort to record that, and I'm glad they did. Well, we stay in the 1950s, 1953 for our next one. It's a group led, I think, by the British trumpeter Ken Collier. Ken was a man who was interested in traditional jazz, got himself to New Orleans, and he said later that he wanted to get there with the old New Orleans men while they were still playing. And that's the recording, or the sort of recording we're going to hear now. We're hearing it, though, from a CD released in 1997. But this is Ken Collier with a sextet. He's playing cornet, and the clarinet player is Emil Barnes. And this was recorded in Emil Barnes' house in La Harpe Street, New Orleans, in February, 23rd of February, 1953. So here's that group with Gravier Street Blues.

Gravier Street Blues, take one, that was, from the 23rd of February 1953, a sextet led by Ken Collier. And playing the banjo to such great effect there was Bill Huntington. You're listening to some jazz with Ross Williamson, some older jazz today. Well, we jump back 30 years now to 1923 and a recording made on the 15th of October. This is King Oliver's Jazz Band. And we're going to hear Chattanooga Stomp. This recording remastered and digitized, but remastered off a 78, so I think you'll be able to tell. Chattanooga Stomp.

Chick Webb and his orchestra there, recorded in December of 1937. Now, what of course was the Dipsy Doodle. And the singer, Ella Fitzgerald. Before Chick Webb and his orchestra, we heard King Oliver's Jazz Band from about 14 years earlier. Different recording times there in 1923. And King Oliver's Jazz Band played Chattanooga Stomp. A recording from 1947 now, made in Melbourne by a group called Lazy Aid's Backroom Jazz. It's a quintet, and Aid Monsborough, of course, is playing both trumpet and clarinet. It includes Kelly Smith also playing clarinet, Ian Pierce playing trombone here, Rex Green piano, Jack Varney on the banjo. And it's a composition by Aid Monsborough himself. It's called The Jazz Parade.

The Jazz Parade, Ade Monsborough's composition, and that was played by Lazy Ade's Backroom Jazz Quintet. Recording made in June of 1947 in Melbourne. And that's available on the Australian Jazz Museum release called The Best of Ampersand. Ampersand was a label of the time. 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We make the show at The Pulse in Geelong for the Community Radio Network. 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And find us on Facebook. Well, are you ready to hear a bit of French now? This is a singer called Eliane de Creux. Creux spelled C-R-E-U-S. A recording from September of 1934, made in Paris. So this is a recording made before the Hot Club, the quintet of the Hot Club, was recorded. I can't tell you many people who are in the group, but Michel Imer is playing the piano and Django Reinhardt is playing the guitar here. And it's a wonderful title. It's called Eliane de Creux et ses boys. So Eliane and her boys. That was before they objected to Franglais, I suppose. So a recording from September of 1934 with Eliane de Creux, and this is a tune called La Rumba da Boom.

Eliane de Creux, EC Boys, September 1934 in Paris, La Rumba de Boom. What a lovely, delightful toe-tapping song. Django Reinhardt was part of the band there. Well, we jump forward about 3.5 years now to 1938. 3rd of January 1938, recording made in New York City. No doubt it was all very cold and they were happy to get in the studio. And this is Count Basie and his orchestra. And at this time, the orchestra included Lester Young. This is Georgiana.

on parade. How they smile as they pass me by. Those sweethearts on parade. I'd love to join their fun, but they bomb me. It takes more than one to make a

Sweethearts on Parade there, a sextet led by Lionel Hampton, and that was recorded in April of 1939. Chu Berry, that was playing tenor sax, Clyde Hart piano, Alan Roos guitar, Milt Hinton on bass, Cozy Cole was the drummer, and Lionel Hampton, as well as playing the vibes, was doing the vocal there. Sweethearts on Parade. Guy Lombardo had a hand in writing that. And before that, we heard Georgiana. Jimmy Rushing was the singer with Count Basie and his orchestra, a recording from 1938. You're listening to some jazz with Ross Williamson. We're enjoying an hour of jazz from earlier times, nothing younger than 73 years old in this hour. This next recording was made in June of 1951 in Adelaide. South Coast Jazz with Dave Dalwitz. Dave Dalwitz playing the piano, Keith Hounslow on trumpet, Tess Brown clarinet, Mel Wilkinson on trombone, Ron Carson banjo, Grubby Allen on bass, and Brian Wright is the drummer. And this was a release on Swaggy. Let's have a listen to, I think a composition by Dave Dalwitz is called Crocodile Creep.

Well, that sounded like a crocodile to you. Crocodile Creep, that was. South Coast Jazz, Dave Dalwood's septet, recorded in June of 1951. And that was again brought to us courtesy of the Australian Jazz Museum. Now, as we're looking at older jazz, we really should consider Fats Waller. His recording made when he was just 30, turned 30 in 1934, this recording was made either that year or the following year. Fats Waller and His Rhythm. And this one's called Sweet Thing.

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1: Fats Waller there. I could never just finish a piece of music when he was recording, or playing live, I guess. Sweet thing there. Fats Waller and his rhythm, a recording from the mid-30s, either 34 or 35. Now, the singer Martha Tilton had a big hit, and we're about to hear it now. She was performing when she was just 20 years old with Benny Goodman and his orchestra. I'm pleased to know that Martha Tilton lived on, had a good life, passed away when she was 91. She was very big for a few years in recorded music circles, and this was her big hit. And the Angels Sing.

A number one hit of its time, Martha Tilton singing there with Benny Goodman and his orchestra. Recording made in 1936, and The Angels Sing. I'm going to bring you another Ken Collier recording now from 1953, while I have the loan of this wonderful CD, Ken Collier in New Orleans. This time it was something recorded on February the 24th, 1953. Still sounding very traditional, but again in Emil Barnes' house in La Harpe Street of New Orleans. Ken Collier playing the cornet. This one is called Climax Rag.

Oh, wonderful bit of New Orleans humour there. That was called Kiss Me Sweet. It was A.J. Perron's New Orleans Orchestra, recorded in December of 1923. And the vocalists you heard there were A.J. Perron himself and Peter Bocage. What a wonderful bit of humour to conclude this out. Before that, we heard Climax Rag, a recording made in 1953. But the older sound, of course, Sextet featuring Ken Collier playing cornet. And so ends Hot, Sweet and Jazzy for another week. Thanks for your company. Our email address is hotsweetandjazzy@gmail.com. And we're on Facebook too. See you again next time. Until then, bye-bye from Ross Williamson.

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8: His mercy is everlasting.

And that was the Bill Gaither Trio with This Is The Day The Lord Has Made. Then we're going to listen to Bob McKay with Heaven Is In My Heart and a beautiful Christian classic called What A Friend We Have In Jesus. Tonight's wonderful presentation is all about loneliness. And as I mentioned earlier in the program, loneliness is something that we all experience at some point in our life. Some people for just a brief time, others can be longer, and people that are living in very difficult situations, and those situations can be sometimes very extreme. For example, if they're living off the streets, or if they're living in a domestic violence situation, or they're living in a war zone, or like the terrible tragedy that's happened in Venezuela in the last 12 days is tragic in itself, and there would be people over there that would be feeling an enormous sense of loneliness and loss. They haven't only lost their homes, but they've lost their loved ones. They've lost their future. They've lost their jobs. So there's a lot of ways that we can look at the story of being alone and loneliness in itself. So I hope you'll join us for that right now, because

0: I think that all of us move into and out of loneliness. Some people tragically find themselves all alone. None of us was meant for that.
1: This is Messages of Hope, and I'm Celia Filkie.

0: Mark Twain once said, "The worst loneliness is not to be comfortable with yourself." Loneliness isn't a feeling restricted to people who are single. It doesn't just mean being by ourselves. It's that sense of not being known, as if you don't exist. It can affect anyone, even if you're surrounded by people who care about you. Here's James to explore what it means to be truly alone.
1: I'm one of those people who, unless I've experienced something myself, fail to grasp the impact of other people's experiences. Sure, I can recognise some of what goes on for other people, but I don't always pick up on the profound or significant effects that those experiences might have. So I have to say that I find it hard to know how people feel when they are all alone. I recently met a person who was relatively new to the city where I live. She had followed her partner to our city where, sadly, their relationship ended. Her partner was well connected with friends and family, but she realised that without his connections, there was barely a person in our city who realised that she existed. Without him, she did not have one single friend. She was all alone. It had never occurred to me that something like this could really happen. I realised that many people are lonely, or sometimes alone, but never totally so. To be in a place and not be known by anyone, that for me was unimaginable. All of us, after all, are constantly surrounded by people. We all have contact with other people in one way or another on a daily basis. How could anyone be all alone? I was to realise in the course of my contact with this person that the issue was not one of being surrounded by other people. The issue was to be unknown, or at least barely known, by another living soul. It was in reflecting on this experience that I began to realise what the term all alone might actually mean. It doesn't mean being by ourselves. More than that, it actually describes the devastating convergence of total emptiness. To be unknown is, in many ways, to fail to exist. That stings.
0: Coming up, James will explore why that feeling of being unknown has become so common in our society.

0: 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Feel free to like our Facebook page, Messages of Hope, where you can like and share a post about today's message and encourage others. That's Facebook, Messages of Hope. Today, James Windelich is talking about the negative experience of being alone. Why is it such a common feeling when we're surrounded by so many people?
1: Now, God was way ahead of me in all of this. When God first created a human being, he made the observation, "It's not good that the man should be alone. I will make him a helper as his partner." The term good in this passage is more than a moral or pragmatic observation. It means that something is the opposite of the way that God wants it. It's something that is contrary to God's will and purpose. So according to God's own judgment, he doesn't want any of us to be alone. And so God provides another human being to remedy the problem. God knew what we also know to be true. We are social creatures. We need to be in the company of other people. And while in that company, we are able to share life-affirming intimacy. As I delve deeper into why my new friend might be finding it difficult to find connections with other people, I became aware of an imbalance that has crept into our society. This imbalance has to do with our growing values around lifestyle. Lifestyle seems to have become such a prominent social value for us that it can actually isolate us from each other. Maintaining and feeding our externally scripted lifestyles saps our energy and draws our loyalties to the source of that scripting, which is usually some commercial enterprise. A new lounge suite can occupy more of our thoughts than those who we might invite to sit in it, or a new car might arouse greater passion in us than the people it could take us to. And so we become more and more isolated from each other. As social creatures, we are so rigorously herded that we fail to enjoy the simple benefits of being with each other. Then building out from this, we might even begin to believe that it's our lifestyle and not ourselves that draws other people into relationships. Then we are truly all alone. Mark Twain recognized this when he said, "The worst loneliness is not to be comfortable with yourself." Jesus had a sense of this when he said, "What does it profit people if they gain the whole world but lose or forfeit themselves?"
0: Coming up, James will talk about how feeling alone isn't the end of the story. There is hope for feeling connected. And for more about overcoming loneliness, go to messagesofhope.org.au. That's messagesofhope.org.au.

0: I'm Celia Filkey and this is Messages of Hope. James Windelick has been talking about how we can feel alone and unconnected even when we're surrounded by people. But there is hope to feel connected again.
1: We suffer when we value things and pathways to greater things more highly than basic and simple human relationships. What if we were to begin to measure our individual and collective wealth against the quantity and quality of our relationships instead of our current economic indicators? Surely this would lead us to prize the relationships that we have and to search out new relationships. Surely this would lead us to regard another person's aloneness as intolerable. Surely this would compel us to constantly act towards people in friendship. This is reflective of God's own experience. After God completed his creation of the world, the people whom God created for each other and for himself actually ended that relationship. God found himself all alone. The two people, Adam and Eve, hid from God and isolated themselves from each other. We read in the Bible that God went searching out and called, "Where are you?" The God of the unlimited universe couldn't bear being alone and searched for those whom he had lost. He found them and in love re-established a relationship with them. He ultimately did not hold their rejection against them, but welcomed them back to himself. The relationship all alone. The two people, Adam and Eve, hid from God and isolated themselves from each other. We read in the Bible that God went searching out and called, "Where are you?" The God of the unlimited universe couldn't bear being alone and searched for those whom he had lost. He found them and in love re-established a relationship.

I now also know that some people tragically find themselves all alone. None of us was meant for that. In love and an unconditional acceptance, Jesus moves us back into community and a life-affirming, respectful and healthy intimacy. He welcomes us into a family that is bound together beyond blood ties. It's a household without borders, marked by open and loving acceptance and life-affirming generosity. It's a community whose wealth is measured by the health of its relationships. In the New Testament of the Bible, we read, "As you come to Jesus, the living stone, rejected by people but chosen by God and precious to Him, you also, like living stones, are being built into a spiritual household, never to be alone."

0: This is Messages of Hope. Loneliness can make you feel hopeless at times, but Jesus offers lasting hope and he's there for you even when no one else is around. For more about overcoming loneliness, go to messagesofhope.org.au or for a free booklet, call us on 1800 353 350. That's 1800 353 350. I'm Celia Filkey. I hope you can join us again next week for another message of hope, real hope to cope with life's challenges.
1: We'll have another message of hope for you next week, and we have some wonderful titles and some great stories and amazing people who tell the stories. Carol Baker is going to sing Just a Closer Walk with Thee. I have a lovely choir. They're doing a truly lovely little piece of music called When She Sees Me, and then a Christian classic called Holy, Holy, Holy. Mm-hmm.

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very special outing is at 310 Social Hub. Yes, you can come along, join all of the folk at the social dance at 310 Social Hub. Now, there's old time and new vogue every Tuesday morning, 9 a.m. through till midday, and then on Friday evenings, 7 p.m. until 11 p.m., and supper is provided. There is group and private lessons also available for those folk who feel they might like to brush up on some of the beautiful dances. Now, that can be arranged by calling Jenny or Peter, and a number for that is at the end of this promotion. Now, there is a small charge applicable on all occasions, and of course that does assist with payment of hall and band fees. So for fun, friendship, and a great opportunity to be able to dance and enjoy the music, go along to the 310 Social Hub. Remember, the days are Tuesday morning, 9 a.m. till noon, and Friday evenings, 7 p.m. till 11 p.m. And of course, on those occasions, supper is provided. And as I said, if you want to brush up on any of the dances, there is group or private lessons also available. The phone Jenny on 044-721-1951, or Peter on 048-392-290. I'll repeat that for you. Jenny on 044-721-951, or Peter on 048-392-290. An absolutely beautiful opportunity for you to go along and enjoy the great music and dance your heart away.

Hi, this is Missy Higgins for RAD, recording artists, actors and athletes against drink driving. I see a lot of things at gigs, mostly people having a good time and a few drinks. But what I'd hate to see is someone getting behind the wheel after they'd been drinking. Being even a little bit over the limit makes it too easy to lose control. So if you plan to drink, plan ahead. Arrange a designated driver who won't drink. Remember, music lives and you should too.

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Well, for all of those people who are out there that love to go to the scent sale, we have a very, very special one coming up for you. A very pleasant country drive down to Bajul, one of our small neighbouring towns. It is going to be run by the Bajul School of Arts Committee. Now, this is going to be on Saturday, the 15th day of August, and the time, doors open at 1 p.m. And from 1 p.m., draw commences at 2 p.m. And this is at the Bajul Hall, and there's great prizes, absolutely beautiful prizes. Now, there's also be an afternoon tea available, raffles and prizes, and of course, free entry. So come along for a great afternoon of fun, prizes, and of course, that wonderful country community spirit. It's a lovely way of being able to celebrate such an occasion for the Bajul Hall Scent Sale, Saturday, 15th of August. For inquiries, please contact Kathy on 0417 346 007. I'll repeat that for you. Kathy on 0417 346 007. Bajul Hall, Saturday, 15th.

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1: Being part of any team means that each person tries their hardest to make sure they're the winners and not rely on others while they slack off. Being the designated driver is much the same. It's about being a team player and staying off the drink that night so that you can get your mates home in one piece. Here's how it works. One weekend, you're the designated driver, and the following weekend, one of your mates is, and so on. Will you be the designated driver tonight?

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0: 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And there are also free guides that can help you to start meaningful conversations with those around you. We caught up with Lindy Hodgson from Are You Okay to find out more.
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I just get up and it's time to lay down. 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My shoe's untied, but I don't care. 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Water in the well getting lower and lower. Can't take a bath for 6 months more, but I've heard it said, and it's true, I'm sure, that too much bathing will weaken you. I open the door and the flies swarm in. I shut the door and I'm sweating again. 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Old brown mule, he must be sick. I jabbed him in the rump with a pin on a stick. He humped his back, but he wouldn't kick. There's something cockeyed somewhere. A mouse chawing on the pantry door. He's been at it for a month or more. When he gets through, he'll sure be sore, 'cause there ain't a darn thing in there. Hound dog howling so forlorn, laziest dog that ever was born. He's howling 'cause he's sitting on a thorn and just too tired to move over. The tin roof leaks and the chimney leans, and there's a hole in the seat of my old blue jeans, and I've et the last of the pork and beans. Just can't depend on nothing.

0: won't lay. 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Life gets tasteless, don't it?
1: Special outing is at 310 Social Hub. Yes, you can come along, join all of the folk at the social dance at 310 Social Hub. Now there's old time and new vogue every Tuesday morning, 9 a.m. through till midday, and then on Friday evenings, 7 p.m. until 11 p.m. and supper is provided. There is group and private lessons also available for those folk who feel they might like to brush up on some of the beautiful dances. Now that can be arranged by calling Jenny or Peter, and a number for that is at the end of this promotion. Now there is a small charge applicable on all occasions, and of course that does assist with payment of hall and band fees. So for fun, friendship, and a great opportunity to be able to dance and enjoy the music, go along to the 310 Social Hub. Remember, the days are Tuesday morning, 9 a.m. till noon, and Friday evenings, 7 p.m. till 11 p.m. And of course, on those occasions, supper is provided. And as I said, if you want to brush up on any of the dances, there is group or private lessons also available. The phone, Jenny, on 044-721-1951, or Peter on 0488-392-290. I'll repeat that for you. Jenny on 044-721-951, or Peter on 0488-392-290. An absolutely beautiful opportunity for you to go along and enjoy the great music and dance your heart away.

0: Perinatal anxiety and depression affects up to 1 in 5 new mums and up to 1 in 10 new dads. 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We caught up with Panda CEO Julie Bornenkopf and asked for her advice for newer expecting parents who are unsure about taking the first step and reaching out for some support.
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Well, for all of those people who are out there that love to go to the scent sale, we have a very, very special one coming up for you. A very pleasant country drive down to Bajul, one of our small neighbouring towns. It is going to be run by the Bajul School of Arts Committee. Now, this is going to be on Saturday, the 15th day of August, and the time, doors open at 1 p.m. And from 1 p.m., draw commences at 2 p.m. And this is at the Bajul Hall, and there's great prizes, absolutely beautiful prizes. Now, there'll also be an afternoon tea available, raffles and prizes, and, of course, free entry. So come along for a great afternoon of fun, prizes, and, of course, that wonderful country community spirit. It's a lovely way of being able to celebrate such an occasion for the Bajul Hall Scent Sale, Saturday, 15th of August. For inquiries, please contact Kathy on 0417 346 007. I'll repeat that for you. Kathy on 0417 346 007. Bajul Hall, Saturday, 15th of August.

0: It's more than a club. 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

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Remember, wear a hat and closed-in shoes. If you'd like more information, contact Jeanette on 0428 926 892. This is your opportunity to go along and become a friend of these magnificent gardens here in Rockhampton.

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1: I'm Mark Dransfield. 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
1: Footy's a true team sport. 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Take their keys and call a taxi, because mates don't let their mates drink drive.
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0: Hey, this is Elise Perry from the Australian women's cricket team for RAD. Everyone loves a good time, good friends, some music, and maybe a few drinks. But when you're having a good time, don't let yourself or your mates take it on the road. Behind the wheel or on foot, the road's no place for anyone who's been drinking. Plan ahead by arranging a designated driver who won't drink or pull your money for a taxi, because mates don't let their mates drink and drive.
1: RAD. Recording artists, actors and athletes against dumb driving.

Hi, I'm Paul Ocon from the Socceroos for RAD. We often hear about people who have lost their license or their life on our roads, but we rarely hear about serious injury. Yet, around 40,000 people are seriously injured on our roads each year. Serious injury can lead to job loss, relationship breakdown, inability to play sport, permanent facial scarring, or brain trauma. You can't control something dumb that another driver does, but controlling what you do in a vehicle will minimize the risk of a serious injury. Always play it safe.

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1: I'm Mark Dransfield. Australians are being told there's no need to panic buy fuel ahead of this week's expected price rises. Chris McCarthy has details.
2: The federal government's fuel excise discount will come to an end, adding 16 cents a litre to the wholesale cost of petrol and diesel. At the same time, the excise will be raised by about a cent and a half as a part of regular inflation adjustments. The NRMA's Peter Khoury says the increase shouldn't be felt immediately, with service stations needing to sell through existing stock first.
3: We don't expect a huge shock on Monday because those increases will be staged.
2: Motorists are being urged to shop around to make sure they're getting the best price. Chris McCarthy reporting.
1: A West Australian man has been jailed for up to 10 years for child abuse offences. Jack Fenwick reports.
4: An investigation began last year after Border Force officers stopped the man at Perth Airport and selected him for a baggage check. Officers identified videos depicting children being sexually abused on the man's mobile phone and alerted the AFP. Conversations between the man and a female in the Philippines, during which the woman transmitted child abuse material, were then discovered. Police in the Philippines executed a

A 1940 recording of Tuxedo Junction, Glenn Miller and his orchestra providing us with that today. Hello and welcome to Down Memory Lane. My name is Streamer. I bring you music from the first half of the 20th century, and the program is brought to you courtesy of the Community Radio Network. And I hope you can hang around for the next little while and enjoy that music with me. And today we are celebrating that in July of 1940, Billboard in America published their first singles chart. And I'll Never Smile Again by Tommy Dorsey and his orchestra with Frank Sinatra on the vocals came in at number one. So I am going to be playing that track later on today, and also a whole lot of tracks with Frank and Tommy together, and a whole lot of other compilation album tracks. So I really do hope that you can hang around and enjoy the music with me. You can get in touch with me, streamer88.5@gmail.com, or get in touch with me via the radio station that you are listening to now. Here's a track called Light a Candle in the Chapel. And oddly enough, that's turned up on a Christmas album. Oh, well. Well, this is not from a Christmas album. This is from a double album called The Essential Frank Sinatra with the Tommy Dorsey Orchestra.

You see, she looked in my hand and told me that my baby would always be true. And yet, in my heart I knew, dear, that somebody else was kissing you.

The Gypsy was recorded in 1946 by the Ink Spots, and that came from an album called Hits of the 1930s and 40s. Actually, it came from a four CD set called Hits of the 1930s and 40s. And before that, Frank Sinatra with Tommy Dorsey and his orchestra with Light a Candle in the Chapel, recorded in 1942.

That great combination of Frank and Tommy, Frank Sinatra with Tommy Dorsey and his orchestra. They also had the Pied Pipers in there, creating that big wall of sound, Do I Worry, and that was recorded in 1941. You're listening to Down Memory Lane, which is a program brought to you by the Community Radio Network and bringing you music from the first half of the 20th century. My name is Streamo. Well, here's something from Nat King Cole.

the greatest thing you'll ever learn is just to love and be loved.

Well, that was the track that came in at number one when Billboard published their first singles record chart back in July of 1940. That was Frank Sinatra and Tommy Dorsey and his orchestra. And, of course, the Pied Pipers were in there as well. Nature Boy before that, Nat King Cole, with an orchestra directed by Frank Duvall. And I picked that one up from an album called Bakelite Express.

Frank and Tommy again teaming up from 1941, This Love of Mine. And before that, we heard Gene Austin with an unidentified orchestra, and I don't know when it was recorded, After You've Gone. Well, when too much Frank Sinatra is not enough, here they are again, Frank and Tommy.

0: Another recording from 1941, I'll Never Let a Day Pass By. Yes, that great combination, Frank Sinatra singing in front of Tommy Dorsey with his orchestra. This is Down Memory Lane, which is a program brought to you by the Community Radio Network and bringing you music from the first half of the 20th century. And today we're celebrating Frank Sinatra with Tommy Dorsey and his orchestra. It's half an hour into the show, which means it's time for our vintage comedy silly song segment with Streamer. And I don't have anything that fits the bill from Frank and Tommy, but I do have something from Phil Harris. This is dedicated to the people in America who are having a little trouble at the moment with things they can or cannot eat.
1: In these days of indigestion, it oft-times comes a question as what to eat and what to let alone. For each little microbe and bacillus all have a different way to kill us, and in time, they always claim us for their own. Now, there are germs of every kind in any food that you can find, either in your market or upon the bill of fare. People die from drinking whiskey, but drinking water is just as risky, and it's oft-times a bad mistake to breathe the air. Now, take the inviting green cucumber. Oh, that gets most everybody's number, while the green corn has a system all its own. And though a radish seems nutritious, its behavior is quite vicious, and a doctor will be coming to your home. Eating lobster, either cooked or plain, is only flirting with ptomaine, while an oyster sometimes has a lot to say. Oh, but the clams we eat in chowder make the angels chant the louder, for they know that we'll be with them right away. Some little bug is going to find you someday. Some little bug will creep behind you someday. And then he'll send for his bug friends, and all your earthly troubles end. Some little bug is going to find you someday. Now take a slice of nice fried onion, and then you can call for Dr. Munyon. Apple dumplings will kill you quicker than a train. Chew a cheesy midnight rabbit, and a grave you'll soon inhabit. Oh, to eat it all is such a foolish game. Now eating huckleberry pie is a pleasing way to die, while sauerkraut brings on softening of the brain. And when you eat banana fritters, every undertaker titters, and the casket makers nearly go insane. Now, when cold storage vaults I visit, I can only say, what is it that makes mortals fill their systems with such stuff? Now, for breakfast, prunes are dandy if a stomach pump is handy and your doctor can be found quite soon enough. Just eat a plate of fine pig's knuckles while the grave digger chuckles and also makes a note upon his cuff. And fried liver's nice, but mind you, friends will soon ride slow behind you while your relatives start scrapping about your stuff. Some little bug is going to find you someday. Some little bug will creep behind you someday. And then with a nervous little quiver, he'll give you cirrhosis of the liver. Some little bug is going to find you someday.
0: Well, ain't that the truth? Watch out for what you eat there. Some little bug. That was Phil Harris on the vocals. He was with his orchestra, and that was recorded in 1945, and it came from an album of Phil's work called The Thing about Phil Harris. Of course, his most famous recording, or one of his most famous recordings, was The Thing. And I just thought I'd read up a little bit about Phil Harris while I was mentioning him on air. He was born in Linton, Indiana, and he was actually had an unusual first name. It's Wonga, and it's said to derive from a Cherokee word meaning messenger of fleet, or perhaps more accurately translated, fast messenger. He was actually a drummer. He began his career as a drummer. Anyway, his really hallmark song, his most famous song, is That's What I Like About the South. It's time for another non-Frank and Tommy track. This time we've got Louis Jordan and his Timpani Five.

My mama told me to leave Caledonia alone. That's what she told me, no kidding. That's what she said. She said, son, keep away from that woman. She ain't no good. Don't bother her. But mama didn't know what Caledonia was putting down. So I'm going down to Caledonia's house and ask her just one more time.

Caledonia, What Makes Your Head So Hard, from 1946, Louis Jordan and his Timpani Five. And oddly enough, that came from an album called Sentimental Songs. I'm not quite sure what's sentimental about that song, but never know minds. You're listening to Down Memory Lane, brought to you by the Community Radio Network. My name is Streamer, and you can get in touch by email streamer88.5@gmail.com, or get in touch via the program you're listening to now, rather the radio station you're listening to now. Here's another Frank and Tommy track.

James Milton with an unidentified orchestra with a song that he sang in the film Melody for Two from 1937, September in the Rain. And that was a Warren Dubin composition, and they're the people that wrote 42nd Street and many other musicals. And before that, we had Frank Sinatra with Tommy Dorsey and his orchestra and the Pied Pipers, Just As Though You Were Here, and they recorded that in 1941. Well, here's our next, the next track is another Frank and Tommy track, and it's the last Frank and Tommy track of the show, so we should revel in it, shouldn't we?

had a habit of walking without a direction. And now you've got me doing it. Why, you have a habit of talking in terms of affection. And now you've got me doing it. You've started a strange emotion, a thrill that I can't suppress. I'm ready to pledge devotion. What's the secret of your caress? You have a habit of dreaming for hours and hours. And now you've got me doing it. Why, you have a habit of picking the petals off flowers.

have a habit of dreaming for hours and hours. And now you've got me doing it. Why, you have a habit of picking the petals off flowers, those pretty ones. And now you've got me doing it. I thought that I could kiss you once and stop.

Phil Harris and his orchestra with Phil on the vocals, Now You've Got Me Doing It, recorded in 1945. I do like Phil's work. I should probably play more of it on the show. And that followed on from Frank Sinatra with Tommy Dorsey and his orchestra with a track called The World Is In My Arms, and that was recorded in 1940. It's almost the end of the show, time for me to be out of here. To take us to the end of the show, we've got Happy Days Are Here Again. This is the version by Jack Payne and the BBC Dance Orchestra, and it was recorded in 1930. I hope you can come along next week for 1910s and 1920s. Peter Dawson, Bessie Smith, Dan Leno, Paul Whiteman with Bing Crosby and his orchestra. You've been listening to Down Memory Lane, which is a program brought to you by the Community Radio Network and bringing you music from the first half of the 20th century. Please get in touch. I'd love to hear from you. 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Here's Happy Days Are Here Again.

very special outing is at 310 Social Hub. Yes, you can come along, join all of the folk at the social dance at 310 Social Hub. Now, there's old time and new vogue every Tuesday morning, 9 a.m. through till midday, and then on Friday evenings, 7 p.m. until 11 p.m., and supper is provided. There is group and private lessons also available for those folk who feel they might like to brush up on some of the beautiful dances. Now, that can be arranged by calling Jenny or Peter, and a number for that is at the end of this promotion. Now, there is a small charge applicable on all occasions, and of course that does assist with payment of hall and band fees. So for fun, friendship, and a great opportunity to be able to dance and enjoy the music, go along to the 310 Social Hub. Remember, the days are Tuesday morning, 9 a.m. till noon, and Friday evenings, 7 p.m. till 11 p.m. And of course, on those occasions, supper is provided. And as I said, if you want to brush up on any of the dances, there is group or private lessons also available. The phone Jenny on 044-721-1951, or Peter on 048-392-290. I'll repeat that for you. Jenny on 044-721-951, or Peter on 048-392-290. An absolutely beautiful opportunity for you to go along and enjoy the great music and dance your heart away.

0: Hi, this is Dobby for Rad. You know, a great song can last forever, but so can the consequences of drink driving. If you cause a crash because you drank too much, it will follow you for the rest of your life. You may even end up having a conviction against you. So when you know your mates have had too many, take their keys, drive them home, or stay up late listening to music. Just keep them off the road, because friends don't let friends drink drive.
1: 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Recording artists, actors and athletes against dumb driving. Is there-

0: Coming up for you now is the Australian Independent News.
1: I'm Mark Dransfield. Australians are being told there's no need to panic buy fuel ahead of this week's expected price rises. Chris McCarthy has details.
2: The federal government's fuel excise discount will come to an end, adding 16 cents a litre to the wholesale cost of petrol and diesel. At the same time, the excise will be raised by about a cent and a half as a part of regular inflation adjustments. The NRMA's Peter Khoury says the increase shouldn't be felt immediately, with service stations needing to sell through existing stock first.
3: We don't expect a huge shock on Monday because those increases will be staged.
2: Motorists are being urged to shop around to make sure they're getting the best price. Chris McCarthy reporting.
1: A West Australian man has been jailed for up to 10 years for child abuse offences. Jack Fenwick reports.
4: An investigation began last year after Border Force officers stopped the man at Perth Airport and selected him for a baggage check. Officers identified videos depicting children being sexually abused on the man's mobile phone and alerted the AFP. Conversations between the man and a female in the Philippines, during which the woman transmitted child abuse material, were then discovered. Police in the Philippines executed a search warrant at a home where a woman was arrested and six children, who are known to the woman, were removed from harm. The 74-year-old man pleaded guilty to 8 offences, including using a carriage service to groom another person to make it easier to procure persons under 16. He'll be eligible for parole in 6 years and 9 months. Jack Fenwick reporting.
1: A cluster of dead and sick birds found on an island in South Australia is being tested for the H5 bird flu. There are now 54 confirmed cases in the country.

0: pass for Ty Williams. And look at Williams go.
1: Hi, this is Ty Williams for RAD. There are many things in life we can't control. 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
2: RAD, RAD.org.au.

years can a mountain exist before it is washed to the sea? Yes, and how many years can some people exist before they're allowed to be free? Yes, and how many times can a man turn his head and pretend that he just doesn't

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Yes, and how many ears must one man have before he can hear people cry? Yes, and how many deaths will it take till he knows

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2: 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Yo, what's up, y'all? It's Will I Am.
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1: What does it mean to be a designated driver? It means you're the friend who's agreed not to drink, not the person who's had the least to drink. 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
2: RAD. 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

0: I'm Mark Dransfield. Australians are being told there's no need to panic by fuel ahead of this week's expected price rises. Chris McCarthy has details.
1: The federal government's fuel excise discount will come to an end, adding 16 cents a litre to the wholesale cost of petrol and diesel. At the same time, the excise will be raised by about a cent and a half as a part of regular inflation adjustments. The NRMA's Peter Khoury says the increase shouldn't be felt immediately, with service stations needing to sell through existing stock first.
2: We don't expect a huge shock on Monday because those increases will be staged.
1: Motorists are being urged to shop around to make sure they're getting the best price. Chris McCarthy reporting.
0: A West Australian man has been jailed for up to 10 years for child abuse offences. Jack Fenwick reports.
3: An investigation began last year after Border Force officers stopped the man at Perth Airport and selected him for a baggage check. Officers identified videos depicting children being sexually abused on the man's mobile phone and alerted the AFP. Conversations between the man and a female in the Philippines, during which the woman transmitted child abuse material, were then discovered. Police in the Philippines executed a search warrant at a home where a woman was arrested and six children, who are known to the woman, were removed from harm. The 74-year-old man pleaded guilty to 8 offences, including using a carriage service to groom another person to make it easier to procure persons under 16. He'll be eligible for parole in 6 years and 9 months. Jack Fenwick reporting.
0: A cluster of dead and sick birds found on an island in South Australia is being tested for the H5 bird flu. There are now 54 confirmed cases in the country, including 2 seagulls that

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1: Well, thank you, Pete, and certainly it's good morning to everyone. Welcome to a brand new week. Well, you're with Di, and we are going right up until 9 o'clock. Now, I've had a number of requests over the last month or so, and apparently I am not playing absolutely as many of the old 50s, 40s, 30s, but I have been back through the library over the weekend and I've done a little bit of research on some of our very, very popular artists and especially the ones that had been sought after by some of our listeners. Now, we are going to bring you this morning a wonderful hour from 4 o'clock till 5 o'clock of the fabulous voice of Dean Martin. My goodness, some of the great songs that I've pulled out for you to listen to this morning. We're going to open with In the Misty Moonlight, Gentle on My Mind, Memories Are Made of This, Volare. There's a great list of wonderful music. And because back in that era, the songs were only about 2 minutes or so long, we've got a great selection of fabulous songs for you to listen to this morning. So if you're having a little lay-in or you've just woken up, I certainly hope you enjoy this beautiful hour of the fabulous Dean Martin.

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0: Perinatal anxiety and depression affects up to 1 in 5 new mums and up to 1 in 10 new dads. PANDA provides a national perinatal mental health helpline for parents and their families, support people and healthcare providers, as well as a wide range of online information and support, including a chatbot and a mental health checklist. We caught up with PANDA CEO Julie Bornenkopf and asked for her advice for newer expecting parents who are unsure about taking the first step and reaching out for some support.
1: 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So if you're struggling or if you're at a point where something just doesn't feel right, getting support early, whether it's via our resources, dot the chatbot, the mental health checklist, or 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

very special outing is at 310 Social Hub. Yes, you can come along, join all of the folk at the social dance at 310 Social Hub. Now, there's old time and new vogue every Tuesday morning, 9 a.m. through till midday, and then on Friday evenings, 7 p.m. until 11 p.m., and supper is provided. There is group and private lessons also available for those folk who feel they might like to brush up on some of the beautiful dances. Now, that can be arranged by calling Jenny or Peter, and a number for that is at the end of this promotion. Now, there is a small charge applicable on all occasions, and of course that does assist with payment of hall and band fees. So, for fun, friendship, and a great opportunity to be able to dance and enjoy the music, go along to the 310 Social Hub. Remember, the days are Tuesday morning, 9 a.m. till noon, and Friday evenings, 7 p.m. till 11 p.m. And of course, on those occasions, supper is provided. And as I said, if you want to brush up on any of the dances, there is group or private lessons also available. The phone, Jenny, on 044-721-1951, or Peter on 0488-392-290. I'll repeat that for you. Jenny on 044-721-951, or Peter on 0488-392-290. An absolutely beautiful opportunity for you to go along and enjoy the great music and dance your heart away.

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0: conditions. NRL and the Sharks have downed the Rabbitohs 32-16 in Sydney. The result is South Sydney's second loss in their last three games. Rabbitohs coach Wayne Bennett says he knows what the team needs to change.
1: Achilles heel is when we don't execute. We pay a bit of a price for it, and it's been consistent all year with us. So, they had much higher ball control than we had today, and they didn't have the number of sixes of goes that we had against us.
0: Meantime, in NRLW, the Broncos women defeated the Bulldogs 34-4, while the Titans women beat the Warriors 18-16 and the Knights downed the Eels 32-12. And Australian Curtis Marshall has claimed a dominant gold medal in the men's pole vault at the Commonwealth Games. It's a third Commonwealth gold in a row for Marshall after wins in 2018 and 2022. He's told Seven it's a massive achievement.
2: Always wanted that to go three-peat, back-to-back-to-back, men's pole vault champion. I don't think it's ever been done in history, so... yeah, history today, couldn't be happier.
0: The games wrap up overnight with Australia by far the most successful Commonwealth nation. 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
3: Taking a look at the weather now from the Department of Meteorology. For today, Monday, the third day of August, we are looking at partly cloudy conditions, a slight chance of a shower near the coast, most likely in the late morning or early afternoon. A near zero chance of rain elsewhere. Winds southeasterly 15 to 25 kilometres, tending easterly in the middle of the day, then becoming light in the late evening. Overnight temperatures falling to between 6 and 13 degrees, with daytime temperatures reaching the low to mid 20s. And taking a peep at Tuesday, partly cloudy conditions, a slight chance of a fog in the southwest in the early morning. Overnight temperatures 6 to 12, daytime temperatures reaching low to mid-20s.
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3: Well, we're going now into the second hour of our featured artist, and we're sticking with some of the artists that are very, very popular. And who could be more popular than the lovely voice of Doris Day? Now, we're going to bring you some wonderful music from Doris Day, a collection from our library, and that will take us up to the 6 o'clock hour. We're going to open with Secret Love. I've Got to Sing Away Those Blues, Sentimental Journey, Are You Glad You're Here, In a Shanty, In Old Shanty Town, A Guy's a Guy. My goodness, as I mentioned when I was playing Dean Martin, these songs are not much longer than 2.5 minutes. And so you get an absolutely wonderful smorgasbord of some of the great talent these legendary artists have left behind. And we're going to listen to them this morning from 5 o'clock till 6 o'clock. So let's go with Secret Love.

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Give a gal a break, got a dress that's new. The pavement's big enough for two, Mr. Tapto, to dance along the side of you, Mr. Tapto. Tell me what you're gonna do.

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1: Yes, I do love somebody, but I won't tell who.
0: Come on and confess.

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0: 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Oh.

0: Hi, Ben Lee here for Rad. I see a lot of things at gigs, mostly people having a good time and a few drinks. 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

0: A look at the weather now from the Department of Meteorology for today, Monday, the 3rd day of August. We are looking at partly cloudy conditions, a slight chance of a shower near the coast, most likely in the late morning or early afternoon. A near zero chance of rain elsewhere. Winds southeasterly, 15 to 25 kilometres, tending easterly in the middle of the day, then becoming light in the late evening. Overnight temperatures falling to between 6 and 13 degrees, with daytime temperatures reaching the low to mid-20s. And taking a peep at Tuesday, partly cloudy conditions, a slight chance of a fog in the southwest in the early morning. Overnight temperatures 6 to 12, daytime temperatures reaching low to mid-20s.
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0: Let's open our Monday morning program for the 6 o'clock hour with the lovely voice of Donna Fargo, and she is the happiest girl in the whole USA. Then we'll have the Shirelles with Will You Love Me Tomorrow, and Jewel Atkins that's going to sing for us The Birds and the Bees. Now that will take us into today's episode of The Castlereagh Line.

summer, come winter, from June through to May, we do it just right, the Castlereagh way. Our aim is to please, that is our design, serving you on the Castlereagh line. Yan, a Yerrick, a Yawan, Yaliba, Yepoon, Yamba, Yalbaroo, Maitland, Mudgee, Maury, Maru, Yamo, Long, Minto, Marangaroo. We've travelled all roads, our name to enshrine in history as the Castlereagh line.

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1: Want to have fun, be happy and gay? Travel with us, the Castlereagh Way. Our coaches are sprung so you can recline comfortably on the Castlereagh line. Watch him, Warwick, Wood and Walhalla, Werribee, Warham, Waiboo, Chelsea, Chiltern, Cranbourne, Corio, Cobo, Colac, Cockatoo. Where traveled all roads are named to enshrine in history as the Castlereagh line.

0: What was Hollies of Tamworth, Mrs. Hamilton Summers?
1: I've no idea, darling.
0: Oh, yes, you have. And you might as well tell me, because I'm going to find out whether you do or not. I'm going to make it my business to find out. Just as I'm going to make it my business to find out who Tommy was. He said he had a mother in Sydney and a brother. And that's all he ever told me about himself, and I think it was true. If it was, I'll find them somehow or other. You can bet on that. And Seeger can bet on it, too. Though I spoke with what I fondly imagined was some conviction, I was nothing if not confused. Two attempts had been made on my life, the second, according to Mrs. Hamilton Summers, by a young woman. After the doctor had put a clean dressing on the wound in my arm, I had a visit from the captain.
2: How are you feeling, Mr. Rawlings?
0: Oh, fine, sir. The only problem is it looks like I won't be able to play for a few days.
2: That is unfortunate. However, we must look on the bright side. From what I've been told, you're extremely lucky to be alive.
0: You've spoken to Mrs. Hamilton Summers, I take it?
2: Yes. I saw her a short time ago. She maintains that your assailant was a young woman. Young and dark, of Italian or Greek appearance. Have you any idea who she could be?
0: No. Moreover, to the best of my knowledge, I'm not acquainted with any circus performers.
2: Circus performers?
0: Well, a woman who can throw a knife like she did would have to be something of the sort, one would suppose. It isn't an art that many young ladies would pursue. Providing it was a woman, that is.
2: Mrs. Hamilton Summers is quite adamant on that. She says she saw her quite clearly and would have no trouble recognizing her if she saw her again.
0: Well, then why not line the passengers up and see if she can identify the culprit?
2: I'm afraid that wouldn't do, Mr. Rawlings. For one thing, it might create a panic, and we can't risk that. In the circumstances, the fewer people who know about it, the better. However, there are other ways of going about it, more subtle ways. What I've decided to do is have standby boat drill for all passengers. Now, they won't care for it. It may unsettle a good many. But when it's pointed out that it's for their own welfare in the event of an emergency, I'm sure they'll cooperate. They'll be required to assemble at their allotted lifeboats. The one exception will be Mrs. Hamilton Summers, who'll do the rounds, as it were, and see if she can spot the culprit.
0: Who thought of that bright idea?
2: I did.
0: Well, might work.
2: Have you an alternative suggestion?
0: Did you tell anyone I'd moved into this cabin, Captain? Anyone at all?
2: No.
0: You're absolutely certain of that?
2: Absolutely. I'd have no reason to tell anyone, other than the section steward. He was informed.
0: By whom?
2: By me, personally.
0: If only the three of us knew, how did this woman know where to find me?
2: That, I agree, is a puzzle. You told no one yourself?
0: No one.
3: I had, of course, told Mrs. Hamilton Summers, but I didn't mention that. Discretion, I felt, for the time being anyway, was the better part of valour. And a lot safer. I still wasn't entirely convinced, far from it indeed, that the person she'd seen was a woman. For all I knew, it could have been Seeger.
4: Are you telling me someone tried to do him in?
1: That's precisely what I'm telling you, darling. A woman. And she would have succeeded, in all probability, if it hadn't been for my timely intervention.
4: Gord, Struth, if you'd kept your bloody trap shut, we'd have had him out of our hair.
1: I think you mean your hair, darling.
4: You sure it was a woman?
1: Quite sure. Whoever she was, she's done you a great service.
4: Me?
1: When it becomes known that an attempt was made on Rawling's life, as it will, no matter how hard the captain tries to hush it up, it'll naturally be assumed that the same person was responsible for the disappearance of Tommy Binns, which will let you off the hook nicely.
4: I was never on the hook.
1: Darling, if the truth were to come out that Tommy Binns was in reality William Holly, the son of Jim Holly, don't you think people might begin to put two and two together? Particularly bearing in mind your battered condition.
4: The truth ain't gonna come out. No one's ever gonna be any the wiser, unless a certain someone opens her mouth too wide, in which case I'll shut it permanently. And that's a promise, sweetheart. So don't go getting any fancy ideas.
1: I was thinking of Rawlings.
4: What about Rawlings?
1: He's determined to find out who Binns was. He said so. And somehow I don't think he's the kind of person to make a statement of that nature if he doesn't intend to follow it up. Binns told him he had a mother in Sydney and a brother. How long do you suppose it'll be before he sniffs them out?
4: Sydney's a big place.
1: But is it big enough, darling? That's the question. Is it big enough?
5: May I come in?
0: Alison, how did you find me here?
5: Do you know that's the first time you've called me Alison?
0: How did you find me?
5: May I call you Digby?
0: Oh, call me whatever you like. Just answer my question. Who told you I was here?
5: I went to your other cabin. The steward said you'd moved out. He didn't know where you'd gone. He went away and asked some of the other stewards. Then he came back and said you were in E36. What have you done to your arm?
0: I had a fall.
5: You too? Must be catchy. I have news for you. I did Father a big injustice. He was telling the truth. He did have a fall on the stairs the night Tommy disappeared. One of the stewards told me. He was there and saw it happen.
0: The devil takes care of his own, they say. If ever there was a case in point, it was Jack Seeger. As so many others had learned before me, as I was to learn, the hard way.
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1: Well, there's certainly always plenty happening in the Castlereagh line, isn't there? All right, let's move on now to ABBA with Waterloo. There's a few Waterloos coming up in the Castlereagh line, let me tell you that. And then we've got Al Martino with Husbands and Wives and PJ Proby to Make a Big Man Cry.

0: And now for our 6:30 touch of the passing parade, brought to you by courtesy of our sponsors, Tucker and Nankivell. 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
1: Hello again. This is John Doremus with the passing parade of the story of a great red Indian chief. He was half white, but he had just cause to be ashamed of the white blood in him. His name was Quanah Parker. His people were the Comanches. And I'll be back with his story after this message.
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2: You said that we would always be.
1: Cynthia Ann Parker was just 12 when she was abducted from a homestead in East Texas by a band of Comanche braves early in 1836. She later became the third wife of the Comanche chief, Nokone, and bore him a son, Quanah, who in time succeeded his father as chief of the Comanche nation. He was then 16 and had already claimed many white scalps. He had reason to hate the white man, who had driven his people from their hunting grounds, who were slaughtering their buffalo indiscriminately, and were daily bringing the proud Comanche race closer to extinction. A born strategist and tactician, he evolved methods of attack that proved highly effective even against government troops. When the American Civil War broke out, Quanah and his Comanches came into their own. Raiding Texas ranches, they rounded up herd upon herd of cattle and sold the stolen beasts to Mexicans and racketeering Union Army contractors. From the proceeds, they purchased firearms, which enabled them to halt white immigration to Texas in 1864. When the war ended, word was sent to Quanah warning him that huge numbers of troops were now available to subdue the Indian menace. Numerous promises were made to the Comanches, including an annual gift of $25,000 worth of trade goods if they discontinued their attacks on the Santa Fe Trail. But Quanah had had his fill of the white man's promises. He had seen too many of them broken. And so in June of 1870, he and his braves swooped on a wagon train outside Jacksboro, Texas. They looted that train and killed 15 men in the process. As it happened, General William Jackson was in town at the time. He organized an all-out effort to bring Quanah to heel. This proved easier said than done, however. For 3 years, Quanah and his Comanches eluded every attempt to corner them and continued attacking wagon trains and homesteads. But inevitably, their numbers dwindled. By May of 1874, Quanah's force had been reduced to a mere 900 warriors. Within another 6 months, it was down to 200. At length, on June 21st, 1875, the great chief and his surviving braves withdrew to the Indian reservation at Fort Sill. There they remained for 3 years, suffering the spate of indignities heaped upon them. Then in 1878, they broke out. But the respite was brief, and soon they were back again. Accepting the superiority of the white man's resources, Quanah urged his followers to try and adapt to the ways that had been forced on them. He set an example by working the land and establishing a prosperous farm. From the profits, he set a number of his braves up on farms of their own. He also bought shares in a railway line that was being constructed through the Comanches' former hunting grounds. In due course, the government appointed him a magistrate, thus climaxing his remarkable career. Quanah Parker, the last great chief of the Comanches, died in 1903 at the age of 64. Our time is up. Till we meet again, this is John DeRemus, and goodbye for now.

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For you now, I've got Ray Peterson with Corina. Corina, I don't know about you, but I certainly haven't heard this song for a while. And then David Essex with Rock On and Eddie Cochran with Mean When I'm Mad.

Well, let's take a track now from the Four Nights. I Get So Lonely When I Dream About You. And then we're going to take the Stranglers with No More Heroes and Patti Page, an absolutely beautiful rendition. Well, it's one of the originals. It's the Alangani Moon.

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1: Time is coming up close to 6:55. Let's bring you a little number done by The Weavers on top of Old Smoky, and then The Shadows to take us into the news and sport and to the 7 o'clock hour. 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

0: 1973. Richmond coach Adam Uze says the effort gave the Tiger Army something to smile about.
1: I've been talking about trying to make sure that we make our Tiger Army proud. Yeah, we felt we did that today with our pressure and intent and the way that we played. Obviously, when you come and put on a performance, it's obviously a lot more exciting and rewarding when you go away with a win. So, yeah, we're really happy with it.
0: In the NRL, the West Tigers have slumped to a 7th straight loss after Parramatta snatched victory in the dying minutes of the game. The final score, 16-13. Eels coach Jason Riles says he's happy with the win, but less pleased with how they got it.
2: We just couldn't get ourselves out of yardage. It was simple fundamental errors that self-inflicted, and we've made a habit of that this year. And against an opposition further up the table, you don't win them games.
0: And the Commonwealth Games have wrapped up with Australia finishing well on top in the medal tally. Dominance in the pool and the velodrome saw the team secure 171 medals, including 70 gold. Australian Independent Radio News.
3: Taking a look at the weather now from the Department of Meteorology. For today, Monday, the 3rd day of August, we are looking at partly cloudy conditions, a slight chance of a shower near the coast, most likely in the late morning or early afternoon. A near zero chance of rain elsewhere. Winds southeasterly, 15 to 25 kilometres, tending easterly in the middle of the day, then becoming light in the late evening. Overnight temperatures falling to between 6 and 13 degrees, with daytime temperatures reaching the low to mid-20s. And taking a peep at Tuesday, partly cloudy conditions, a slight chance of a fog in the southwest in the early morning. Overnight temperatures 6 to 12, daytime temperatures reaching low to mid-20s.
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3: Welcome now to the 7 o'clock hour of our brekkie program. You're with Di. We're going right up until 9 o'clock. We're going to open this hour with Captain and Tennille, Do That To Me One More Time. And then the Choir Boys with Boys Will Be Boys and Sir Cliff Richards with Wired for Sound. That's going to take us into today's episode of A Judgment for Julia. On the other side, going to bring you an intro song for the bereavement notices, which are brought to you by courtesy of our sponsors, Tucker and Nan Gavall. The song is by Colleen Hewitt called Dreaming My Dreams With You.

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0: A Judgment for Julia. A story of the law and a woman.

0: Dan Campbell was sure that Hardin was inside the apartment house with Bill Maddox. While they remained there, there wasn't much we could do. But by a stroke of good fortune, Bill Maddox and Hardin came out of the building by the fire escape. Dan Campbell immediately stopped them. Maddox was taken completely by surprise.
1: Now, just a minute.
2: You can do your talking at the nearest police station. You're in the company of a wanted criminal, Maddox.
1: You can't shut up, you fool.
0: You're caught this time, Maddox.
1: You can't do a thing to me. You're not connected with the city police.
2: We'll see about that. Let's all go to the nearest police station. I'm going to bring you before a magistrate. He'll tell you what we can do.
0: He's right, Maddox. You'd better come quietly.
1: Well, I'll fix you! Run, Hardin!
3: But listen!
1: Come on, run!
0: Dan! Dan, are you all right?
4: Get them, John. After them.
0: No good, I'm afraid, Dan. We've lost them.
2: Oh, confound
0: it. It's too dark. We just don't know this part of the city well enough. Seem to be dozens of little alleys, side streets.
2: I know. It's my own fault. I should have gone into this with a criminal investigation department here in the city. I intended to. I thought it'd be better to get a line on Hardin first.
0: Well, you've got that line now.
2: Yeah, let's hope so.
0: You want to go and see the city police now?
2: I better not waste any more time, John. The sooner they can put out a general alarm for Hardin, the better.
0: I'll come with you if you like.
2: Might as well. You see Hardin's face?
0: Yes, I saw it. Certainly rather frightening.
2: The man always was unbalanced, I'm sure of that. Now he's more dangerous than ever.
0: All through, Dan?
2: Yes, John. The inspector's a good cove. I told him what had happened. He was a bit sore. I didn't contact them before, but he did see my point about getting some evidence to give them before I spoke to them.
0: You won't get into any trouble for taking things into your own hands.
2: I don't think so. They'd received a report from the Marston police about it. But as Hardin was believed to be dead, they hadn't much to go on. Marston police couldn't find the evidence of Hardin's movements or that he'd gone to Maddox's farm.
0: Well, with your evidence, they should be able to get him now.
2: Yes, these city fellows are pretty thorough. They've suggested I might work with them, since I know what Hardin looks like.
0: Oh, well, that's good, Dan. I wonder what prompted the Marston police to get in touch with the city.
2: I found that out. Granger got in touch with Marston and told the senior sergeant he believed Hardin was alive and in the city.
0: Granger did?
2: Yeah.
0: Well, that's surprising. I shouldn't have thought that Granger would want Hardin recaptured.
2: Friend Granger bears watching.
0: Yes, no question of that. On more than one count. Oh, did you report about Granger offering to get Queenie Wilde out of the country?
2: Yeah, they're going to have Queenie watched.
0: That's good. Well, things are swinging our way after all, Dan. Granger may find himself in a spot he can't wriggle out of.
2: If Queenie Wilde tries to leave the country, he will.
0: Well, nothing to do but wait now, I suppose. Where are you going now, Dan?
2: I'm waiting here. The inspector wants me to go with a couple of squad detectives to where Maddox and Hardin got away from us. See if we can trace them. One thing, they won't get out of the city. Every train and plane and bus will be watched from now on.
0: That night, Hardin and Maddox made their way to an outlying suburb, where Maddox booked them into a suburban hotel. As they settled into their room, Hardin was nervous.
4: We can't stay here, Maddox. The police will find us.
1: I know that.
4: Campbell's sure to be working with the police in the city now.
1: All right, all right. If you'd stayed on that train, you'd be halfway to Marston by now.
4: I just couldn't do it.
1: All right, okay. I'll have to get you out of the city somehow, but it won't be easy. The police will be watching every train and bus. The airport, too, probably.
4: We can't get away now. They'll find us. And all my medical things are back in another room. I've got to have treatment for this condition of mine.
1: That's right. Sit there whining.
4: You don't understand. Unless I can get some sort of treatment for this condition, I won't last 24 hours. I'll have to go to a hospital.
1: I'll attend to that.
4: You'll have to, Maddox. You don't know what that pain is like.
1: I ought to. You tell me often enough. Just be quiet. I'm trying to figure out how I can get you out of the city.
4: Yeah, there's nothing you can do.
1: Oh, yes, there is. I think I know how it might be done. And the police will never know you've gone. They'll never trace you.

0: Bill Maddox was a shrewd and resourceful man. If hate hadn't possessed him, he might have gone a long way. But his sharp mind was bent towards one aim, to revenge himself on Victoria Marsh. Harden knew this only too well and was suspicious of him.
1: How can you be sure the police won't trace me?
2: I can't be absolutely sure, of course. But if I can organize it, I can get you away and the police will think you're still in the city.
1: Well, if you can do it, we have to get away, both of us.
2: No, not both of us. I'm staying here.
1: But you can't.
2: I said I'm staying here. My job's not done yet. Victoria Marsh is still alive.
1: Well, she's gone back to Marshton.
2: Has she?
1: She was on that train.
2: Yes, I know. I don't figure that at all. It doesn't make sense. She can't leave. She's got to appear in court when that hearing starts on the custody of Julia Marsh's baby.
1: She was going to Marshton. I know she was.
2: How do you know?
1: She must have been. She was on the train, and it was the Marshton mail. You know that as well as I do.
2: Yeah. I'll have to find out about that.
1: Well, how do you think I can leave without being caught by the police now?
2: I've got it all figured out. It's only a matter of making the necessary arrangements.
1: All right, then, tell me.
2: No. I don't think I will. The less you know at the present time, the better.
1: What do you mean? You've got to tell me.
2: I don't trust you that much, Harden. So just do as I tell you. I'll tell you all about it when it's all arranged.
1: But why would I want to tell anyone? Oh,
2: huh?
1: The pain's starting again. I knew it would.
2: How bad is it?
1: Pretty bad. It'll get worse. Maddox, I've got to have some drugs and a hypodermic. I can't bear this pain.
2: All right, I'll see what I can do.
1: You'll have to get some right away. The pain will get worse and I won't be able to bear it.
2: Isn't there anything you can do for the time being?
1: No, I've got to have treatment to relieve the pain. It'll be unbearable otherwise.
2: Oh, all right. You've still got your prescription letterheads?
1: Yes, they're in my pocket.
2: Then write a prescription. I'll try to get a chemist to dispense it. I should be able to find an all-night dispensary somewhere around.
0: Waiting for news of Maddox and Harden proved an exasperating business. I was on edge and couldn't settle down in my hotel room. So I went down to the criminal investigation department to see Dan. He was back and sitting in one of the offices.
3: Ah. Hello, John. What brings you here?
0: Just impatience, I'm afraid, Dan. Is there any news?
3: Not yet. The other detectives are following up a lead. They think Maddox and Harden took one of the suburban buses to the outer areas.
0: I see.
3: They'll find them. We checked Maddox's rooms in that apartment house. There's some drugs, morphia, and a hypodermic syringe. Harden's obviously in constant pain.
0: He'll be lost without them, then.
3: That's what we think. I'm standing by the phone here in case I'm needed.
0: Do you mind if I wait with you?
3: No, not at all. There might be something. Just a minute. Hello? Yes? Yes, this is Sergeant Campbell here. That's right. Yes, that'd be him. Walks with a limp. Good. Will I come out and join you? All right. Fine, thanks. This looks like something. An all-night chemist gave some morphia and a hypodermic syringe to a man who answers Maddox's description. The prescription was signed by Doc Harden on one of his own printed forms.
0: Have they found him?
3: Not yet, but they're searching the whole area now. It looks as if they might find Maddox and Harden before the night's out.

The police search for Maddox and Doc Harden bears fruit. And now it seems Harden has little chance of getting out of the city. Next, we will learn of Maddox's daring plan to outwit the police when John Justin continues the story of his fight for a judgment for Julia.

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Tucker, T-U-C-K-E-R, Elizabeth Ann Nee Pacey, beloved wife of the late George Tucker, OAM, loving mother of Therese, William, Robert, Francis and Paul, much loved mother-in-law, grandmother and great-grandmother of their families, loved sister of Mervyn Pacey and Lorraine Pacey, deceased, loved sister-in-law and aunt. Elizabeth was taken into God's loving care on Thursday, the 16th day of July. She was laid to rest on Tuesday, the 28th day of July. Forever loved and forever remembered. Community Radio 4YOU would like to acknowledge the passing of a truly wonderful lady. Elizabeth was very, very passionate about supporting her local community and supported and continues to support within her family Community Radio 4YOU. Her love and passion for those she cared for and for the people who shared her life was certainly remarkable. On behalf of the members and listeners of Community Radio 4YOU, we acknowledge Elizabeth's passing, but also the great gift that she has given many people by sponsoring much of the needs of 4YOU. We would also like to extend our condolences to her family, her friends, and for all of those people who have been part of the fabric of her life. I'm sure we are all very grateful.

Lucht, L-U-C-H-T, Kevin Leo, late of Tenham Sands, passed away peacefully on Saturday, the 25th day of July, aged 90 years. Dearly loved husband of Marcia, loving father and father-in-law of Leo and Wendy, Wayne and Kim, cherished grandfather of Dean and Owen, loved brother, brother-in-law and uncle, family and friends are warmly invited to attend a service to celebrate the life of Kevin Leo Lucht, known as Kevin, to be held in the Holy Family Catholic Church, Fez Street, North Rockhampton, on Friday, the 7th day of August, commencing at 12:30 p.m. This funeral notice has been brought to you by Tucker and Nankerville Funeral Directors. Should you have any inquiries, please don't hesitate to give them a call. The number is 49272500.

Menzies, M-E-N-Z-I-E-S, Mervyn Kenneth, known as Merv, of Mesmate Court, Norman Gardens, passed away peacefully on Friday, the 24th day of July, aged 79 years. Beloved husband to Val, loved father and father-in-law to Jane and Trent, Glenn and Kath, Mark and Rhiannon. Much loved pa to Emily, Liv, Isaac, Georgia and Noah. Loved brother to Ray, deceased, Judith, Wayne and their families. Relatives and friends are respectfully invited to attend a funeral service to celebrate the life of Mervyn Kenneth Menzies, known as Merv, to be held in the East Chapel of the Rockhampton Crematorium on Monday, the 3rd day of August, commencing at 1 p.m. For those folk who may not be able to attend on the day, if you go to the bereavement notices, you can click on the player link and put that in your browser or your phone and be part of the celebration of life for Mervyn, and that is on Monday, the 3rd of August at 1 p.m.

Ram, R-A-M-M, Beryl May, passed away peacefully on Wednesday, the 29th day of July, aged 85 years. Dearly loved wife of Keith, loved mother and mother-in-law to Sandy and Jackie and Jeff, relatives and friends are respectfully invited to attend a funeral service to celebrate the life of Beryl May Ram, known as Beryl, to be held in the East Chapel of the Rockhampton Crematorium on Wednesday, the 5th day of August, commencing at 10 a.m.

Laundry, L-A-U-N-D-R-Y, Barry Howard, late of Roslyn Bay, Yeppoon, passed away peacefully on Sunday, the 26th day of July, aged 85 years. Adored husband to Beverly, treasured dad to Kim, dear father-in-law to Joe, and proud umpa to Madeline, Josh and Kane, who brought endless joy to his life. In accordance with Barry's wishes, a private service will be held on Thursday, the 6th day of August. Following the service, we warmly invite all who knew and loved Barry to join us at the Capricorn Cruising Yacht Club, 1 John Howes Drive, Roslyn Bay, from 3 p.m. Together, we will raise a glass, share stories and treasured memories, and celebrate a life that touched so many. Your friendship, support and kindness have meant so much to our family during this difficult time, and we would be grateful for the opportunity to remember Barry with you. A life that touches others goes on forever.

Gorman, G-O-R-M-A-N, Michael James, known as Mike, former director of Gorman's Removals, passed away peacefully, surrounded by his loving family on Friday, the 24th day of July, aged 64 years. Beloved husband of Jackie, much loved father and father-in-law of Dave, Matt and Jess, Kirsty and Cosmo, proud granddad of Kate and Luke, loved son and son-in-law of Jim and Vivian, both deceased, Gio and Marge Beatty, loved brother, brother-in-law and uncle of Tony, Kerry, John, Stacy, Vicky and their families. Family and friends are invited to attend a celebration of the life of Michael James Gorman, known as Mike, to be held in the East Chapel of the Rockhampton Crematorium on Friday, the 7th day of August, commencing at 10 a.m.

Allenby, Allenby, Helen Margaret of Norris Street, Coongal, passed away peacefully on Saturday, the 24th day of July, aged 73 years. Beloved wife to Peter, much loved mother and mother-in-law to Brett and Rachel, Deanna and Jason. Loved granny to Jackson, Jalen and Cameron. Loved sister and sister-in-law to Frank and Lindy, Paul and Jan, Wayne deceased and Shirley, Delroy and Robert and their families. Relatives and friends are respectfully invited to attend a funeral service. To celebrate the life of Helen Margaret Allenby, known as Helen, to be held in the East Chapel of the Rockhampton Crematorium, today, Monday, the third day of August, commencing at 11 a.m. For those folk who may not be able to attend on the day, you can go to the web page and click on the Player Castro link and be part of that celebration of life by clicking on the link. Put that in your browser or your phone and be part of the celebration of life for Helen today, Monday, the third day of August at 11 a.m.

Peacock, P-E-A-C-O-C-K, Doyleen Dorothy, known as Pat, late of Bursica, passed away peacefully on Saturday, the 25th day of July, aged 99 years and 9 months. Loved wife of Alan, deceased. Much loved mother and mother-in-law to Graham, Robert and Carmel, Nola and Peter, Gregory and Tracy. Loved grandma, mama to Elizabeth, Christopher and Rebecca, Joel and Haley, Rachel and Jake, Jessica and Clayton, Mitchell and Nicola, Clayton, Jordan, Trent and Ella. And great-grandma to Jared, Connor, Lincoln, Annabelle, Grayson, Declan, Miller, Carson, Hudson, Leah, Bryce, Cody, Tessa and Claire. And special mother, mother-in-law and grandma to Ted, deceased, Una and their families. Relatives and friends are warmly invited to attend a funeral service to celebrate the life of Doyleen Dorothy Peacock, known as Pat or Doyleen, to be held in the East Chapel of the Rockhampton Crematorium today, Monday, the 3rd day of August, commencing at 9 a.m. And for those folk who may not be able to attend today, you can go to the player link of Castro, which is on the Finlayson and Mackenzie bereavement page. Click that link and put that in your PC or your browser or your phone, and you certainly can be part of the celebration of life today for Doyleen at 9 a.m. today, the 3rd of August.

Barrett, B-A-R-R-E-T-T, Hazel, late of Yeppoon, passed away peacefully on Tuesday, the 21st day of July, aged 84 years. Dearly loved wife to George, deceased. Loved mother and mother-in-law to Ronald and Allison, Robin and Romy, Barbara and Steve. Grandma to Georgina, Dean, Michael, Scott, Danielle, Jasmine, Jordan, Jacob, Juliana, Shannon, Tony, Madison and Taylor. Great-grandma, great-great-grandma, sister and auntie, and friend to many, relatives and friends are warmly invited to celebrate the life of Hazel Barrett, known as Hazel, to be held at the Yeppoon Wesleyan Methodist Church, 1 Fred Lawn Drive, Yeppoon. Hazel's memorial service will be held on Friday, the 7th day of August at 11 a.m. at the Yeppoon Wesleyan Methodist Church, 1 Fred Lawn Drive, Yeppoon, with light refreshments served after. Please wear a touch of red in remembrance of Hazel.

McBride, MCBRIDE, Robert, passed away on Saturday, the 25th day of July, aged 76 years. Son of Edna, deceased, and Robert, deceased, McBride. Brother to May, deceased, Ken, Rhonda, twin sister, and Helen, deceased, partner to Pamela. Father and father-in-law to Jody and Rob. Stepfather to Debbie, Tracy, Brett, and Kim, deceased. Granddad to Lachlan, Nicholas, Carly, Xavier, Isabel, Jade, Rebecca, and Michael. Great-granddad to Lexi, Jace, Kyla, Huxley, Leo, Ollie, Archie, Vera, and Alice. Uncle and brother-in-law to their respective families. Family and friends are warmly invited to attend a funeral service to celebrate the life of Robert McBride, known as Robert, to be held at the Narimbra Memorial Gardens, 21 Hartington Street, Lakes Creek, today, Monday, the 3rd day of August, commencing at 10:30 a.m. Robert's funeral service will be live streamed and is available to you by contacting Fitzroy Funerals. Any inquiries can be directed to 4922 5422, and that is for the service relating to live stream for Robert McBride.

Fells, F-E-L-S, Yvonne May, formerly of Blackwater, passed away peacefully on Saturday, the 25th day of July, aged 78 years. Beloved wife of Dennis, deceased, loving mother of Jason and Charmaine, relatives of the Fells and Griffiths families. Relatives, family and friends are respectfully invited to attend a funeral service to celebrate the life of Yvonne May Fells, known as Yvonne, to be held at the Rockhampton Crematorium East Chapel on Monday the 10th day of August, commencing at 11 a.m. The notation reads, "Forever in our hearts." A special thank you is extended to the ED's Department of Yeppoon and Rockhampton Hospitals for their amazing care and treatment. Yvonne's service will be recorded and will be available for viewing on the website from the 11th of August to the 28th of August. Please contact family if you wish for a copy of the recorded service.

Moore, M-O-O-R-E, June Lorraine, passed away peacefully on Monday, the 29th day of June, aged 87 years. A loved mother of 5 children, a grandmother of 9 grandchildren, and a great-grandmother of 2 great-grandchildren. A private service to celebrate the life of June Lorraine Moore has been held.

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They can provide your loved ones with professional service and they will be treated with dignity and respect. 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

0: For today, Monday, the 3rd day of August, we are looking at partly cloudy conditions, a slight chance of a shower near the coast, most likely in the late morning or early afternoon, a near zero chance of rain elsewhere, winds southeasterly 15 to 25 kilometres, tending easterly in the middle of the day, then becoming light in the late evening. Overnight temperatures falling to between 6 and 13 degrees, with daytime temperatures reaching the low to mid-20s. And taking a peep at Tuesday, partly cloudy conditions, a slight chance of a fog in the southwest in the early morning. Overnight temperatures 6 to 12, daytime temperatures reaching low to mid-20s.
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0: Time to open the 8 o'clock hour now, and we're going to open with the late and great Toby Keith with Kissing in the Rain, and then the great voice of Alan Jackson, When Love Comes Around, and our very own Gina Jeffries with Under the Influence.

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0: Although she was regarded as a woman capable of making important decisions in a few seconds, Margaret Edgemoor had never been able to make a clear decision over the most important thing in her life. And she found herself once again withdrawing into her old shell, as Hester forthrightly and a little harshly told her that her husband's authority was necessary if Hester was to find the woman who could undo what was technically his bigamous marriage to Margaret. Beset by all her old fears, Margaret found the coffee cup she was holding was trembling.
1: Margaret, calm yourself and look this thing in the face. Supposing he is the French delegate to UNO, it's all the more reason why we should get this thing cleared up.
2: But there must be some other way.
1: There is no other way. The only person who can give me authority to delve into his first marriage is Monde, and I must have that authority.
2: But I daren't ask him directly. Truly, Hester, I daren't.
1: No, but I can.
2: What do you mean?
1: I'll write and ask him to give me a power of attorney. I'll wait first until he receives your letter. I'll just say I want the power without any reason being given.
2: I hate this. It frightens me.
1: Of course it does. That's perfectly understandable. But you've let it frighten you too long. Now come on. You were frightened at first when you handed me the key to your bureau, scared and relieved all at once. I could see it in your face. This is only another step further.
2: Oh, I don't know, Hester. I don't know. Supposing everything was discovered.
1: What's the worst that could happen? Monde could lose his job. And if you ask me, that'd be a darn good thing. At least you'd be together.
2: You're forgetting. He could also go to jail.
1: Jail? Yes, yes, of course. I was forgetting that.
2: It might ruin the children's lives.
1: I know you've good cause to be scared.
2: Every time I've talked myself into doing something about this, that thought has always held me back.
1: But it mustn't. Don't you see, Margaret? It'll hold you back forever if you don't do something now. You might as well give up all hope of ever seeing him or the children again. And the best thing you can do is to make the decision at this minute.
2: I've always wanted something, well, something wonderful to happen. I've prayed for it to happen. That's why I can't make any definite decisions.
1: If something wonderful was going to happen, it would have happened a long time ago. No, Margaret, you're shrinking from the reality of the thing. It won't alter of its own accord. Only you and Monde can alter it.
2: Then I don't want it altered.
1: You're a coward.
2: I'm a coward if you like. I don't care. The children and Monde mean too much for that to make any difference.
1: Of course they do. But they should also mean enough to make you take a risk. A calculated, cold-blooded risk. If it doesn't come off, it might mean disaster. If it does, the rest of your life will be spent as you want to spend it. Theirs, too.
2: Hester, can't we do without...
1: Monde's authority? No, we cannot.
2: Give me time to think, Hester. Everything's not clear.
1: No, dear. You've got to decide this minute.
2: I tell you, I can't. I don't want to. I daren't.
1: Margaret, if you don't decide now, I'll walk right out of your life, and you can sit back and enjoy your virtuous self-sacrifice to the full. Wallow in it until you're an old woman who's forgotten what it's like to have her children's arms around
2: Please,
1: her.
2: Please, Hester, don't make it harder than it is.
1: The truth is often very hard. Terribly hard.
2: Hester, I don't want to give up. I just don't want Monde to put his name to anything that... might be used later.
1: Margaret, you know as well as I do that when you make up your mind to do something, you have to do it wholeheartedly or not at all. Your husband's authority will make everything so much easier.
2: So much easier to prove he married me while he was married to her, too.
1: That could be done any time by accident, by someone delving into his life for a newspaper story. After all, you say he may be the next French delegate to the United Nations. Surely that calls for a biography.
2: Oh, Hester, would it?
1: You know as well as I do that it would. And when people write biographies these days, they dig deep, dear.
2: I must tell him. I must tell him to be careful.
1: Don't worry, he knows. That's why I'm certain he'll welcome your letter and mine. You see, dear, we have to clear the whole thing up at once and for all.
2: If you find this woman and she decides, well, not to cooperate, what then?
1: I don't know. We'd have to do something about her. Something rather drastic.
2: Oh, Hester, you wouldn't.
1: I told you I don't know. Now, come on. Be a pet. Let me write that letter.
2: Very well. Since you mentioned that someone from a newspaper may stumble on the truth, I've no alternative. The pen's in the bureau. There's paper, too.
1: Darling, this is the best thing you've done for a long, long time. You'll see. I'm right.
2: Dear Monde, if you wish me to act as your representative in this country, please give me a power of attorney. The reasons should be evident. Yes. With very kind regards, I am yours, Hester Glenmuir. Well, first thing tomorrow, send that with a personal acknowledgement card to his address in London.
1: And then?
2: Start your inquiries. I'd suggest you go first to the Department of Immigration. Take her photo and all the information about her you have. If you need any help in getting to see those on top, just phone me. But remember, you're inquiring entirely on your own account.
1: At last.
2: At last what?
1: At last I'm seeing Margaret Edgemoor in control of the one situation that almost had her beaten. Darling, I know you're going to feel heaps better from now on. You see.
3: Janine is waiting, Miss Edgemoor, and Mr. O'Brien at Immigration was engaged, but his secretary said he'd ring back.
2: Thank you, Valerie. I wanted to finish early.
3: Oh, well, we've most of the details of the first showing out of the way now.
2: Except two of the most important, Janine and Fayette. Those two can ruin it between them.
3: I'm certain you can handle them, Miss Edgemoor. You always do.
2: You know, Valerie, I'm always afraid they'll find out I use the same tactics every time. Then what shall I do?
3: I think they know that. I think sometimes they get so worked up before a big parade like this that they just have to let off steam.
2: Valerie, never let either of them hear you call their displays of temperament letting off steam. We'd lose them altogether.
3: Well, that's all it is. I get worked up myself. I can feel the excitement growing now. That's what's so wonderful about a job like mine. Knowing that some part of all the big parades depends on my work.
2: More than you think depends on you, Valerie.
3: Miss Edgemoor's office? Oh, yes, Mr. O'Brien. It's just a moment. Immigration office, Miss Edgemoor.
2: Oh, thank you, Valerie. Margaret Edgemoor speaking. Oh, yes, Mr. O'Brien. How are you? Splendid. Now, you know that I never ring without asking you a favor. No, this is not for me. It's for a friend. She's very anxious to find a migrant who possibly came here. Oh, my friend's name. Glenmuir. Hester Glenmuir. I'd consider it a real kindness if you could help her. Thank you so much, Mr. O'Brien. Yes, I'll tell her. And now perhaps I can do something for you, or rather Mrs. O'Brien. I'm sending her party tickets for our big fur showing. Of course it's doing you a favor, too. Think how proud you'll be of her. Goodbye. Valerie, I'm ready to see Janine now. Would you send her in?
3: Yes, Miss Edgemoor.
2: Oh, and there's one other thing. When Miss Glenmuir rings, tell her to go straight to Mr. O'Brien. He's expecting her. She'll have no more bother.
3: Very well. And I'll send Janine in. Oh, Miss Edgemoor, Janine looks beautiful. Absolutely beautiful.
2: I can't wait to see her. Atta girl. Come in, Janine. Janine, don't move, darling. Just let me feast my eyes on you.
4: Why? Is there something wrong, Miss Edgemoor?
2: Wrong? Why, you look heavenly, but heavenly. I can just see you in our Russian blue squirrel. It must have been made for you. 3,000 guineas, my dear. Oh, but I'm afraid you'll even outshine that. Sit down. I'll close the door. Let me take your umbrella. Such a gorgeous colour.
4: Oh, you're so sweet to me. I just hate being naughty about everything. But I must make a stand.
1: Oh, of course, darling.
4: And she did stand on the train of that bridal outfit.
1: Who?
4: I'm not mentioning any names.
1: Ah, I think I know who you mean.
4: Of course she hates me, but I don't know why. She's far more beautiful.
1: Oh, Janine, how could you say that?
4: Well, isn't she?
1: Oh, nonsense, nonsense. Ask the photographers, ask the press, and ask the men who come along just to dote on you.
4: You give me so much confidence, and I love you. I'm more fond of you than anyone I show for. It's what makes it so hard for me to tell you.
1: Tell me what, dear?
4: I can hardly bring myself to do it. After that adorable perfume and that funny name, with my eyes wide open. Thank you so much.
1: I wanted you to be the very first to use it.
4: How considerate. Just like you. Oh, dear. This is going to be so difficult.
1: Well, tell me, darling. I can take it, you know.
4: I can't possibly be in that first showing, Miss Edgemore.
1: Janine, you're joking.
4: I wish I was, but I've made arrangements to go away.
1: Going away? Oh, but darling, the thing will be a complete flop if you're not there.
4: You have Fayette. Everyone says she's lovely.
1: Oh, Fayette is, well, yes, she is lovely. A rose is a rose, Janine, and Fayette is a rose. But then, a gardenia. Well, that's beautiful too. Subtly beautiful. And you are our gardenia.
4: I love that. A gardenia. Yes, I love it. But it makes no difference, Miss Edgemore. I refuse to be in that parade.

0: As she looked at the exquisite creature across her desk, Margaret wondered what it was about sophisticated clothes that could do so much for natural beauty. Really, Jeanine had never looked more perfect. And although her refusal was still ringing in her ears, Margaret said to herself,
1: "She's going to make this the most exciting parade Mexicans have ever held."

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On Saturday, the first day of August, the Youth Arts in the Community will be running a fundraiser. So come along and join Arts National Rockhampton at the High Tea to raise funds for youth arts in our community. An afternoon of fun, prizes and entertainment. It begins at 1:30 p.m. and will conclude at 3:30 p.m. Cost is $45 per person. The location is the Athelstanes Bowls Club, Ward Street, The Range. And you can contact Janet on 0428 267 655 or Anne on 0488 122 122. On Tuesday, the fourth day of August, the U3A Rockhampton will be conducting their meeting. So the next general meeting of the U3A Rockhampton will be held on Tuesday, the 4th of August, in the function room at the Frenchville Sports Club. The guest speaker will be Simon Irwin, who is the CEO of Beef Australia. Simon will give an update on the arrangements for next year's huge Beef Australia Week, which is being hosted in Rockhampton from the 2nd to the 8th of May, 27. Now the time is 9:20 a.m. Please be there by 9 a.m. The location, the Frenchville Sports Club. Enter directly through the doors of the function rooms. For further information, please contact Laurie on 0417 042 870 or Leslie on 0419 179 133. Or you can visit the website at u3arockhampton.org.au for more information, or you can follow them on the Facebook page. The Bluebird Social Weight Loss Club meeting is held on Tuesdays at 9 a.m. until 11 a.m. at the Bluebirds Football Club, 407 Richardson Road, Norman Gardens. New members are always welcome. So if you're looking at ways to change your eating habits and improve your weight and your health, come along and try. Cheryl is available to speak to you on 0409 062 367 or Carol on 0438 943 732 for more information. They certainly always have a very welcome anyone who's interested in coming along and joining. Now, it is important to support your bones because they support you. Enjoy the benefits of posture, breathing, balance, and strength training exercises to increase energy and resistance. The more active we are, the stronger our bones will be. The group meets at St. David's Church Hall, Simpson Street, North Rockhampton, every Tuesday from 9 a.m. to 10 a.m. And for more information, you can call 0448 096 144. Now, if you're a gentleman who is keen to know what is happening with your body, then you should go along to the Boathouse, grab yourself a coffee and have a chin wag with John and Brenton. Grab Life by the Balls is a registered charity. They are on a mission to make positive change to men's health and well-being across Australia. Mateship is simple. It is really important that Aussies can get together and improve men's health and their well-being. So join the group, Coffee and a Chin Wag. That's on Thursdays. The time is 8 a.m. to 9:30. It's free. You just turn up, grab yourself a coffee, join the guys that are there and talk about the important things in life. And that is, of course, your health. Without our health, we have nothing.
The location is The Boathouse at 189 Quay Street, Rockhampton City, and you can go along there, have a coffee and a chinwag, have a chat. You might feel a bit odd the first time around, but this is an effort to help men to be able to explain the important things that are happening to their bodies. And when we talk about a registered charity called Grab Life by the Balls, that is exactly the important thing to do, because especially in terms of prostate cancer and other things that need to be discussed. So guys out there, if you're keen to have a chat with other guys and be able to listen to people who can talk about the important things, then join John and Brenton and the other guys and see if this is going to improve your health. I'm sure you'll agree that this will be a very important step in your life. Community Diary is brought to you Monday to Friday, 8:30 a.m. and 4:30 p.m. If your not-for-profit organisation has a forthcoming event that would be of interest to our community, then send the information in to radio4you@bigpond.com. Or alternatively, if you want to give us a call, leave a message on the answering service if we don't get to the call, because oftentimes the person on duty would also be in the studio. So I would also like to thank all of those folk who continue to give us something to sell, like plants, fruit, veggies, anything at all that helps bring some revenue into the station is really, really appreciated. Also to those people who drop their bottles and cans in so that we can trade them in, we certainly use that money to good use with things around the station. And without all of the help that you give us in the community, we certainly wouldn't be able to continue what we do. Everyone that works at 4YOU does this from the goodness of their heart. They are all volunteers, all helping to keep community radio on the air and bringing you lots of great music and news and sport and whatever else, and of course the Community Diary. Our phone number is 49272444. Our mobile number is 044-899-7535. Our box number is 2194 Wandall, and our location for the studio is 51 Murray Street, Rockhampton. So there's a lot of options there for you to get the information to us if you're wanting to get it out there into the community.

Well, let's go with Little Big Town now with Day Drinking, Marty Robbins with Singing the Blues, and David Allan Coe doing a cover of The Fugitive. That is going to take us into the Community Diary.

that was certainly a golden oldie from the Statler Brothers, and that was called Flowers on the Wall. Shooter Jennings is up next with The Letter and Emilio. Take it from somebody who knows.

And wasn't that a great number from the King of Australian Country Music, Cunnamulla Fulla? Okay, let's go with Troy Casadale now singing all about his hometown. Duane Eddy with 40 Miles of Bad Road. Well, I can think of a few places around Australia where there's a lot more than 40 miles of bad road. Hopefully that there'll be plenty of money coming out to do something about some of the road situations, or might have to put S-bends on them everywhere so that we can get people to slow down a little bit. All right, and then we're going to go up to the top of the hour with Kenny Rogers with I Want to Make You Smile. Well, thank you so much for joining me this morning. I do hope you have a truly blessed day. Stay with me because Nicole is up next after the news and sport. But to take us into the news, we've got the lovely sounds of Alicia Smith. In-

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1: Good morning, I'm Nicole, and this is Morning Melodies here at your community radio station, 4YOU. 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We do get to enjoy each other's company for 2 hours. In the first hour of the program, we've got the passing parade at 9:15, and that's a fun way to learn some historical facts. We also take a world news update at 9:30. In the second hour of the program, we feature our serial not for publication at 10:15. And I will also be starting a new segment in the program called the Triple Golden Play. And there I will showcase 3 songs from an artist. So if there's an artist that you particularly enjoy and think everyone else will also like to listen to, you can call in 4927-2444 or contact us. All our contact details are on the website 4you.org.au. Let's start with 3 songs to get us to the passing parade. Buddy Holly, Every Day. The Monkees, I'm a Believer. Then the Temptations, Ain't Too Proud to Beg.

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1: Again. This is John Doremus with the passing parade of the story of a great red Indian chief. He was half white, but he had just cause to be ashamed of the white blood in him. His name was Quanah Parker. His people were the Comanches. And I'll be back with his story after this message.
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2: You said that we would always be.
1: Cynthia Ann Parker was just 12 when she was abducted from a homestead in East Texas by a band of Comanche braves early in 1836. She later became the third wife of the Comanche chief, Nokone, and bore him a son, Quanah, who in time succeeded his father as chief of the Comanche nation. He was then 16 and had already claimed many white scalps. He had reason to hate the white man, who had driven his people from their hunting grounds, who were slaughtering their buffalo indiscriminately, and were daily bringing the proud Comanche race closer to extinction. A born strategist and tactician, he evolved methods of attack that proved highly effective even against government troops. When the American Civil War broke out, Quanah and his Comanches came into their own. Raiding Texas ranches, they rounded up herd upon herd of cattle and sold the stolen beasts to Mexicans and racketeering Union Army contractors. From the proceeds, they purchased firearms, which enabled them to halt white immigration to Texas in 1864. When the war ended, word was sent to Quanah warning him that huge numbers of troops were now available to subdue the Indian menace. Numerous promises were made to the Comanches, including an annual gift of $25,000 worth of trade goods if they discontinued their attacks on the Santa Fe Trail. But Quanah had had his fill of the white man's promises. He had seen too many of them broken. And so in June of 1870, he and his braves swooped on a wagon train outside Jacksboro, Texas. They looted that train and killed 15 men in the process. As it happened, General William Jackson was in town at the time. He organized an all-out effort to bring Quanah to heel. This proved easier said than done, however. For 3 years, Quanah and his Comanches eluded every attempt to corner them and continued attacking wagon trains and homesteads. But inevitably, their numbers dwindled. By May of 1874, Quanah's force had been reduced to a mere 900 warriors. Within another 6 months, it was down to 200. At length, on June 21st, 1875, the great chief and his surviving braves withdrew to the Indian reservation at Fort Sill. There they remained for 3 years, suffering the spate of indignities heaped upon them. Then in 1878, they broke out. But the respite was brief, and soon they were back again. Accepting the superiority of the white man's resources, Quanah urged his followers to try and adapt to the ways that had been forced on them. He set an example by working the land and establishing a prosperous farm. From the profits, he set a number of his braves up on farms of their own. He also bought shares in a railway line that was being constructed through the Comanches' former hunting grounds. In due course, the government appointed him a magistrate, thus climaxing his remarkable career. Quanah Parker, the last great chief of the Comanches, died in 1903 at the age of 64. Our time is up. Till we meet again, this is John DeRemus, and goodbye for now.

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That was Paul Simon, Kodachrome. I've got one from 1970 up next, Creedence Clearwater Revival, Travelin' Band, and that will take us up to the World News Update.

0: Welcome to the World on Monday, the 3rd of August. I'm Arthur Stevens from Australian Independent Radio News. Firstly today, to Greece, where two crew members have been killed after two helicopters crashed into each other during a firefighting operation near Athens, as the nation continues to face raging wildfires. Video footage shows one helicopter bursting into flames and falling towards the ground, with another one appearing less damaged. This from ITV News' Emma Volney.
1: The Danish pilot and Greek crew member of the crashed aircraft were pulled from the wreckage. But in the last hour, the authorities have confirmed their deaths, passing on condolences to their families. The exact cause of the crash is now under investigation. But this area, west of Athens, has seen some of the most ferocious fires, with nearly 500 firefighters having to be deployed. Across the country, firefighters have been tackling blazes on multiple fronts, following what has been a week of soaring temperatures and gale-force winds, also affecting islands including Crete and Catalonia. The country's Prime Minister is warning of difficult days ahead, with the strong winds hindering the efforts of those trying to extinguish these flames. Thousands have been forced to evacuate their homes. Buildings have been burnt to the ground, livelihoods destroyed, and during the busy tourism season. And today, those risking their lives to save others have ended up as victims themselves. Emma Volney, ITV News.
0: To the Middle East now, and no US or Iranian strikes were reported yesterday following US President Donald Trump's announcement on Saturday that he was cancelling a planned attack on Iran because the outlines of a deal had been agreed. Tehran has disputed that account, with Iranian state media saying it was the American president who backed down and giving no indication that Iran had asked for the strikes to be called off. Trump said any agreement would include the reopening of the Strait of Hormuz and an end to what he called Iran's nuclear threat. NU's Degrati Dave reports from Washington.
2: Let's walk through what the president has said on Truth Social. He said that the US is locked and loaded and ready to go against Iran. But despite this, we've been asked by Iran and other Middle Eastern countries to hold off on any attack, which he says because the perimeters of a deal has been agreed to. And this deal would include the immediate, complete and total opening of the Hormuz Strait and an end to Iran's nuclear threat. As a result, he said he's agreed to cancel the attack, subject to being able to rapidly make a deal. And he says Israel is joining him in this commitment.
0: Now, Degrati, I understand the first initiative came from the Saudis. And in fact, Saudi state media appears to confirm the role Riyadh played in brokering the pause.
2: It was first reported by Axios that the Saudi Arabian Crown Prince had asked the president to hold off on new strikes. And Saudi Arabia's state news agency on Sunday seemed to reaffirm this, saying that MBS had spoken with Donald Trump. Now, according to the statement, they said that de-escalation was important to preserve regional stability and prevent the region from being drawn into a wider conflict.
0: Thanks, Degrati. Degrati Dave there in our Washington bureau. To Russia now, and the death toll from a bomb attack at a restaurant in central Moscow on Saturday evening may be climbing, with Russian media reporting that two more victims have died of their injuries in hospital. The official toll stands at 3 dead and 21 wounded after an improvised explosive device detonated at the entrance to an Italian restaurant at Kudrinskaya Square. Investigators say the bomb was triggered remotely and was packed with metal ball bearings designed to maximize casualties. Moscow Mayor Sergei Sobyanin has called the blast a brutal terrorist attack. NU's Dasha Chernyshova reports from Moscow.
3: Well, indeed, the statement from the National Anti-Terrorist Committee suggests that at least three people were killed in this explosion of an improvised device. We know that a woman was carrying this device into the restaurants in Kudrinskaya Square in central Moscow. And as she was entering the restaurant, the security guard has been searching her belongings. And this is when the blast went off, killing the security guard along with that woman as well. Well, as one of the visitors of this restaurant, we have heard the National Anti-Terrorist Committee saying that 21 others have been taken to the hospitals across the Russian capital.
0: Now, Dasha, we note that there are indications the death toll has since increased. What is the latest?
3: We are now also getting some reports, unconfirmed so far by the officials, but verified by the sources of Russian media, suggesting that the death toll actually may be climbing because of the severity of the injuries of those who have been injured. And also, we know that the Russian investigators are treating this as an act of terrorism. We've heard the the Moscow mayor, Sergei Sobyanin, expressing his condolences to the families of those that have been injured and killed in this attack, and also the restaurant itself saying that they will be helping the families of those wounded.
0: Okay, Dasha. Well, now, are there any indications as to who investigators think the bomber may have been targeting?
3: Interestingly, some of the reports have been suggesting that the event has been closed for the private event. So we do know from the media that there were no outside visitors at that very restaurant at that time. However, the investigators are yet to comment on the possible target of this attack.
0: Okay, thanks, Dasha. Air News' Dasha Chernyshova in our Moscow studio. Still on European news, and Spain has installed a 500-metre-long sea barrier between its North African enclave of Ceuta and neighbouring Morocco. It comes after tens of thousands of migrants breached the border earlier last week, with at least 67 people dying in the attempt. While most of those who crossed quickly returned to Morocco, the incident has reignited the immigration debate in Europe and beyond. The EU is due to hold an emergency video conference on the issue tomorrow. France 24's Charlotte Hughes reports.
4: Thousands of Moroccans are returning home under the watch of security forces. They make up the majority of people who arrived in Spain over the past few days, most of them by swimming across the border. On the other side, in the Spanish enclave of Ceuta, Spanish authorities are installing a floating barrier. Once it's in place, it will no longer be possible to reach the shoreline this way. Migrants are leaving Ceuta in an orderly fashion, although some suggest they intend to come back. Police are directing people to the border and have urged them to leave. Spain's interior minister said on Saturday that the situation in Ceuta has returned to normal. Even so, Europe remains on alert and is preparing for the possibility of further migrant arrivals. Here, along the border between Spain and France, security has been stepped up, with five times as many police officers deployed on President Emmanuel Macron's orders.
5: At this point, we are not seeing any impact on France, but we are acting in advance to prepare for any possible scenario.
4: The mass crossings into Ceuta are dividing Europe. Italy suspended its Schengen agreement with Spain, allowing for visa-free movement between countries, a decision taken by far-right Prime Minister Giorgio Meloni. Meanwhile, France's interior minister has insisted that Spain leaving the Schengen area is, quote, out of the question. US President Donald Trump has also weighed in.
6: It looks like an invasion of a country by hundreds of thousands of people. And that same thing's going to happen to us if the Republicans don't get elected.
4: On Tuesday, the EU will hold an emergency video conference to discuss the mass migrant crossings into Ceuta.
0: Now, in regard to Ceuta, some media reports have suggested that Ceuta is part of mainland Spain. But it is important to clarify for those that don't know, the enclave is actually on the North African coast, adjacent to the Morocco border, and is a small enclave that is the only foothold any European nation has on the African continent. And finally today, speaking of Africa, the World Health Organization has confirmed the Ebola outbreak in the Democratic Republic of Congo is now the largest the country has ever recorded, with more than 3,600 confirmed cases and nearly 1,600 deaths. The epidemic, driven by the Bundibugyo strain of Ebola, for which there's no licensed vaccine, has spread across five provinces and 49 health zones since it was declared in mid-May. Health workers in the affected areas have been striking over unpaid wages, disrupting efforts to contain the disease. ENU's Africa correspondent Chris Ochimringa is in Kinshasa.
7: Health workers, they have been complaining about not being paid since this outbreak began. There have been a couple of strikes that they have held, which has really disrupted the response effort. And the government said that they noticed that the payroll system was inflated with names of people who were not supposed to be there, so they're trying to clean it up. And in the meantime, they have promised to pay these people promptly. So people have returned to work, but then the disease is outpacing the response effort. We're told now that there are 1,600 people who have died and more than 3,600 cases have been reported in that area. So there is a lot that needs to be done.
0: Chris Ochimringa there in Kinshasa. And that is our take on The World Today.
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had to do to me. Ray Charles, Hit the Road Jack. Let's go with Beach Boys, Dance, Dance, Dance. Then John Farnham, One.

Well, for all of those people who are out there that love to go to the scent sale, we have a very, very special one coming up for you. A very pleasant country drive down to Bajul, one of our small neighbouring towns. It is going to be run by the Bajul School of Arts Committee. Now, this is going to be on Saturday, the 15th day of August, and the time, doors open at 1 p.m. And from 1 p.m, draw commences at 2 p.m. And this is at the Bajul Hall, and there's great prizes, absolutely beautiful prizes. Now, there's also be an afternoon tea available, raffles and prizes, and of course, free entry. So come along for a great afternoon of fun, prizes, and of course, that wonderful country community spirit. It's a lovely way of being able to celebrate such an occasion for the Bajul Hall Scent Sale, Saturday, 15th of August. For inquiries, please contact Kathy on 0417 346 007. I'll repeat that for you. Kathy on 0417 346 007. Bajul Hall, Saturday, 15th.

In under 10 minutes, we'll take the news and sport update. Got a couple of songs to get us there. The Pointer Sisters, Neutron Dance, and Chris Stapleton, Tennessee Whiskey.